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Can't know a high-toned woman make me walk the line. You load 16 tons. 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

truthful man from the land of the palm trees. 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My poems are also flaming crimson. My poems are like a wounded fawn seeking refuge in the forest. The last verse says, Con los pobres de la tierra. With the poor people of this earth, I want to share my fate. The streams of the mountains

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0: town Dodge City entered the territory on West, there's just one way to handle the killers and the spoilers, and that's with a U.S. Marshal and the smell of gun smoke.
1: Gunsmoke, starring William Conrad, the story of the violence that moved west with young America, the story of a man who moved with it, Matt Dillon, United States Marshal. 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

There are many great things you can do throughout your life. You could take a trip overseas. You could get married. Or you could raise a family. But if you want to be around to do these things, you need to remember one very simple thing. Always wear your safety belt. It only takes a tick to make it click, and it could save your life or your wallet. Wearing a safety belt is so simple, and it does save lives. It could also save you $150. That's the fine for not wearing one. So no matter where you are in the car, always...

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4: 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And a white puppy dog called Pom Pom.
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This song is the Wildwood Flower. Now, the Wildwood Flower is an old country classic. It's gained a whole new popularity. The song isn't any more popular, but the flower's doing real good. The Wildwood Flower grew wild on the farm, and we never knowed what it was called. Some said it's a flower, and some said it's a weed. I didn't give it much thought. One day I was out there talking to my brother, and I reached down for a weed to chew on. Things got fuzzy and things got blurry, and then everything was gone. Didn't know what happened, but I knew it beat the hell out of sniffing burlap. I come to, and my brother was there, and he said, "What's wrong with your eyes?" I said, "I don't know. I was chewing on a weed." He said, "Let me give it a try." Spent the rest of that day and most of that night trying to find my brother Bill. Caught up with him about 6 o'clock the next morning, naked, singing on the windmill. He said he flew up there. I had to fly out and get him down. He's about half crazy. The very next day, we picked a bunch of them weeds and we put them in the sun to dry. Then we mashed them up and cleaned them off, put them in the corn cob pie. Smoking them wildwood flowers got to be a habit. We never seen no harm. Oh, we thought it was kind of handy. Take a trip and never leave the farm. They go puff that wildwood weed. Next thing you know, you're just wandering around behind the little animals. All good things got to come to an end. It's the same with the wildwood weeds. One day this fella from Washington come by and spied them and turned white as a sheet. And he dug and he burned and he burned and he dug and he killed all our cute little weeds. And then he drove away. We just smiled and waved, sitting there on that sack of seeds. Y'all come back now, you hear?

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I'm Sherry Kennedy from Calgary, Alberta, Canada. 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

0: Hi, I'm Chris Cairns. Since my sister Louise was tragically killed in a rail accident in 1993, I've learned a lot about the dangers of level crossings. And when you consider there have been many more deaths since then, you should too. Remember, trains are big, deceptively fast, and can't swerve to avoid you. So never overtake a vehicle stopped at a crossing, and never ever try to race a train through a crossing. Don't forget, tracks are for
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Early one morning, with time to kill, I borrowed Jeb's rifle and sat on the hill. I saw a lone rider crossing the plain. I drew a bead on him to practice my aim. 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

0: atrocious. 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
0: You got a gal in Texas, they send you up to Maine. 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

0: Express, Murphy, Line, and Long and Harris, General Strickland, Eagle, and Keith. How about New Orleans on a Friday afternoon? That'll blow a hole in your underwear.
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You don't know who I am, but if you don't wear your safety belt, you'll soon find out. We don't like using these, but we will. Safety belts save lives. But hey, if you feel your life's not important enough to make it click, then I guess getting a $150 fine is no big deal either. After all, who needs money if you're not going to be there to enjoy it? It's your choice, click it or tick it. Make it click or I'll be seeing you real soon. That's if it's not...

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And then we spied a sign that says eat gas now. We decided to whip in and pick up some chow at the old home filler up and keep on a truckin' cafe.

Now, I've been every place between here and South Sioux, and we've seen us a truck stop waitress or two, but this gal's built like a burlap bag full of bobcats. She's got it together. While she filled my tank, I said, thank you, honey. Name was Mavis, I gave her the money. Old Sloan just sat there watching and wagging and wishing. I says, you wait in the truck, boy. Then I went inside. She says, what'll it be? I says, a cup of your best and a number three. She came back with an order to go and a quart of hot C and a bone for Sloan. I said, much obliged. Old Sloan give a bark. I left her a buck and he left his heart. And the old home filler up and keep on a truckin' cafe.

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I said, Sloan, I've been thinking on of getting up a courage, and tonight's the night. Well, I popped the clutch, gave tranny spin, took the BB Town ramp, and slid on in to the old home filler up and keep on a truck.

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She says, how'd you like to go for a ride with me and old Sloan? I just had my truck washed. She allowed us that sounded like a whole lot of fun, but we was going to have to wait until the dishes was done. And was it all right with me if she brought along her mother as a chaperone? I said, why not? Well, we geared that tranny into super low, and the four of us went to see a picture show. Yeah, I took him to the drive-in theater over by Pisgah to see True Grit. Saw the late, late show, old Sloan hit the sack, and then along about 2 o'clock, I hauled him on back to the old home filler up and keep on the truckin'.

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2: Hello and welcome to Saturday Night Country. I'm back from Nashville. I'm a little bit weary, I've got to say, and I don't really know what day it is, but I did catch the country music bug over there and I'm quite happy to spread it around for the next 3 hours. It's very good to be home. There is something quite nice about going away and filling your ears with music for a week, seeing people play and talking about songs and then coming home and getting to sit here on a Saturday night and play you things that I've been excited about. There is a lot tonight. Chloe Marks and the Mayhem are our feature album, which, yes, I love. Chloe's going to join us for a chat too. We got talking about bands, actually, and why they feel different and what happens when people really make music together. Why sometimes you hear a record and you can just tell that it was made by a band. We're going to get into that throughout the show. And later, Winona Judd, I need you to stay for this. Her new song, Girl Who Could Sing, it is my absolute favourite thing right now. It is excellent and I could rave about it all night long. Honestly, I probably will. When we get there, you will understand. Anyway, I'm home and you are here and we've got 3 hours and that is absolutely a lovely amount of time to spread around the country music love. Let's start with this absolute banger. Here is Riley Green with That's Just Me on Saturday Night Country. Damn.

A new one there from Riley Green. It's called That's Just Me, and preparing for a new drop from Riley very soon, an album of the same name. It's out next week, and I have to say that song has got me a little bit more excited about the record. Pretty smooth tone from Riley and a bit of swagger among all of the back porch and whiskey talk. I reckon there's going to be some gems on the record. Something old, something new coming soon. And this week, we are going to go on a trip through the years with Brad Cox. He is heading over to New Zealand for all of our fine friends over there in New Zealand. But if you want some Brad Cox, some action sooner than that, stick around. It is coming up very soon. Let's go to a beautiful moment from Newcastle's Angela Rose. New to me, loving the haunting vocal on this and that guitar riff. Here's Cowboy of Mine on Saturday Night Country.

You are on Saturday Night Country. Some Wade Forster and Treaty Oak Revival energy on the way. You just heard Brad Cox. That one's from a while back now, from his Star Maker album in 2018. I remember meeting Brad around the fire after a Fanny Lumsden Country Halls show way back in about 2017. And he told us that he'd made a record with Matt Fell. And we didn't know quite what to expect, but he always did have that glint in his eye of something greater. And he's been working hard ever since, four records in, a massive following. He had an incomparable rise, really. He was kind of the first act to do that in a while, to come from nowhere, come out of nowhere and just have this meteoric rise and a huge amount of success. He has skated in and out of country a little bit lately. His more recent release, Endemic Intelligence in Multiple Dimensions, bit of a sidestep, but here is a new one from him that puts him back on solid ground, right where he belongs. Something new. Here is Better Off Without It, Brad Cox on Saturday Night Country.

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1: We are going to get chatting to Chloe Marks very soon from Chloe Marks and the Mayhem. Feature album is theirs this week. And I am sure after listening to this record that it would be a very well-received gift to get tickets to one of their shows. You are going to hear what I mean very soon. Coming up now, though, from our friends over at Triple J Unearthed, where they've been digging out the good stuff for many, many years. Let's hear what they dig this week. Here is Norwood with Lonesome on Saturday Night Country.

That was Wade Forster teaming up with Texas outfit Treaty Oak Revival on a brand new one called Can of Worms. Pretty good for Wade. He has just been named a finalist for the CMA's Jeff Walker Global Country Artist Award. And this is an award with a pretty remarkable Australian history. Lee Kernaghan, Slim Dusty, Casey Chambers, Troy Cassidelli, Catherine Britt, Tommy Emmanuel, the McClymonts, Morgan Evans, Jasmine Ray and Travis Collins. Among the Aussies who've taken it home over the years, Wade is one of two Australians in the running this year alongside James Johnston, and also our friends over in New Zealand have Tammy Nielsen, Queen of Country, up for the award also. Now, look, for Wade Forster, with that Opry debut, 2026 is turning into a fairly ridiculous year for my favourite bloke from Outback Queensland. Now, stick with me for hour two of Saturday Night Country. Can you believe it? It is just around the corner. We're having so much fun. Time is flying. We're going to hear from Willow Avalon in hour two with a Carly Simon cover, one of my favourites, covering another one of my favourites. Let's go now to a new one from Little Big Town. Their brand new album is out now. This is from that record. Here's The Idea on Saturday Night Country.

Little Big Town with The Idea from their brand new album. Always been a big fan of Little Big Town. Something really special about country bands. Something that we're getting less and less of, I feel. We've got one on the way. Our feature album is from Chloe Marks and the Mayhem. I'm going to be having a chat with Chloe very soon, and we're going to hear some of their honky-tonk tinged music this hour on Saturday Night Country. Let's hear one from Terry Lockley now. This is the Country Radio Show on Saturday Night Country.

0: Melody Moco with you, and that was a new one from Terry Lockley, the country radio show. Ironically, what we are on right now, and one of my favourite things on Saturday Night Country is when we get an entire album from an act who have been gracing our airwaves with little tastes of excellence. Chloe Marks and The Mayhem are giving us that tonight. Our feature album is one that I know you've been looking forward to if you've caught their songs on previous Saturday Night Countries. And if you haven't, well, buckle up, because they are a bold new voice in Americana, not afraid to go full out. It is really, truly country music, with a band that can play and fronted by a proper singer, a powerhouse vocalist, a killer songwriter, Chloe Marks. Chloe, the new album is out. Congratulations and welcome to Saturday Night Country.
1: Yeah, thank you. Thank you very, very much. We're so excited.
0: What a standout debut release. I mean, what immediately grabbed me was that you started out as a solo artist and then you morphed into a band. Tell me how that happened.
1: Yeah, well, we actually used to be in a band many, many years ago. So four out of the five members in what is now Chloe Marks and The Mayhem, we actually met over a decade ago in university when we were all studying music, and we started this blues rock band called Scotch and Cider, and we did that for a number of years, and then they basically just reached a point where I wanted to go out and do my own thing. And at the time I was drumming for other artists, and I was doing a lot of other stuff and really focusing on my music and what I wanted to do. So I went and did that for a number of years and always talked about doing this like Americana country band and creating that, even to the point where like we had named the band years ago. I remember our bassist Ellen Hartwig saying to me, if you're gonna do a band, it has to be called Chloe Marks and the Mayhem. And I was like, yep, no worries, you know. And we sort of just put it on the back burner for such a long time, and then something just clicked in my head one day, and I just honestly thought, I just can't keep putting this off. I had so many ideas and I had so much music that would be perfect for what we wanted to do. And so I went to all the old band members that I played with and I said, this is my ideas, what I want to do. And then we brought in a new drummer, and yeah, we just hit the ground running. And basically from that point onwards, it was everyone was in, but it was a slow progression to sort of see where we were going and what we wanted to do. So at first the band members were all kind of like, oh yeah, this is really cool and this is your thing, whereas now it's really progressed into everyone's got an equal part in it, and everyone really puts in as much effort and as much creative effort into all the songs. It's not just me anymore, which is, yeah, it's nice.
0: And is that what's different in a band environment? Because I feel like we're seeing less and less country bands in country music. So we're seeing lead vocalists all the time who, you know, pull in a backing band. That seems to be the common thing to do. But you've done this exciting thing where you've taken people along on the ride with you, and now you're a team and now you're a group. So I suppose with that, you're also taking on a whole group of people's emotions and feelings. How does that affect the record? Like, is the songwriting a little bit of you, a little bit of band member? What are we hearing on the record?
1: Yeah, so I basically, up to this point, I have written all of the songs, and when I feel like I have a song that is right for us, I basically bring it to the band and then we workshop it. And a lot of the time, lyrically it will stay the same, it's all my words, but the song itself musically will change and evolve as soon as I bring it to the band. And for the first couple songs that we did, like when we released our debut single last year, which was Carolina, that the bulk of that was what I had written, and we kind of just built on what I already had. Whereas now that we've all started to really work as a team, and I think everyone feels a lot more comfortable saying, like, I think we should do this, or I think we should go in a different direction, or like, that's really good, but let's try this. As that has become more apparent in our band, the songs have started to evolve really quite dramatically, and I had to take a step back as a songwriter and go, okay, that wasn't my original vision, but this is actually better than that. that. And I've had to actually, I guess, find a little bit of peace in that, knowing it's not fully my song anymore, but that's okay. It's actually better because now it's got this really unique sound that came from all of us. You know, it is a team effort now, which is really nice. It's actually, I think, really taken us from where we were 3 years ago to where we are now. Like, there's been a really big progression and quite a big jump in musicality.
0: And it belongs to the band. And I think that's the beautiful, yeah, special thing, right, about a band, is that you're seeing this creative collaboration, different people's ideas coming together. I was fascinated by the latest single, Don't Make Me Choose. I read that this one was somebody else in the band's experience, but you wrote the song. Is that right?
1: Yeah. So it is actually about someone in the band. And basically they were going through a really, really tough breakup at the time, where their partner had basically said to them, either you choose music or you choose me. And it was this really horrible ultimatum that we had all seen play out. And it wasn't directly afterwards, but probably, I'd say maybe close to even a year after it happened, I said to this person, look, I've written this song and it is about you and it's about your experience. And you know, and I sort of asked, would you like to come and co-write it with me? And that was the original plan, was to actually write it with the person. But then where musicians were super busy, it's really hard to make schedules work. It never actually came to it. And I ended up finishing the song. And when I showed it to this person, I was like, look, if you want me to change it, because I do feel like it's your song. And they were just 100%, like, they were in. They basically said that this is, like, I had put what they were feeling into words and they were just so happy with it. And now it's become something that is really close to home for all of the members in the band, because we have all kind of dealt with something along the way, in this, you know, sense of, it is really hard to be a musician and maintain a relationship, or, you know, have other things, because it does require so much sacrifice and so much commitment. And we've all kind of felt that along the way in some way. So, yeah, technically it is about someone in the band, but I wrote it. But, yeah, it's kind of become everyone's song.
0: And that's the mark of a good songwriter, isn't it? Taking something that is a personal experience and then making that feel universal.
1: Yeah, it definitely, there are songs that I write that are for me, and then there are songs that I write that are kind of, I'm kind of hoping, I guess, that other people will be able to relate to it in their own way. I was really happy. I wasn't sure how this song was going to go when I told the band what it was about, but everyone was just so happy with it. And it's funny because other band members were like, oh, I really relate to it in this way. So it wasn't just, I guess, about that one person anymore. So yeah, I'm really happy with how this one came along.
0: Let's have a little listen. Here's Don't Make Me Choose, Chloe Marks and the Mayhem on Saturday Night Country.

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1: Brisbane country outfit Chloe Marks and The Mayhem released their debut album, Bright Lights, Late Nights. So can we skip September? The culmination of years of songwriting, touring, and refining the band's energetic blend of country, Americana, rock, blues, and soul. Something about them cowboys just really drives me wild. It's a raw, spirited collection that captures the highs, lows, and late night adventures that have shaped the band's journey so far. Bright Lights, Late Nights, the debut album from Australian country singer Chloe Marks and The Mayhem. Our feature album of the week, right here on ABC Country.

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9: You are on Saturday Night Country with Melody Moco, creeping up to hour two. In fact, we are there right now. We've already had an hour of music and fun here on ABC Country, on the ABC Listen app. We're on digital radio and channel 203 on the telly. We are going to have even more fun this hour if we can top what we've already done. We are going to shine a bit of a spotlight on Gympie, taking our country roadmap up there to Queensland. We're going to hear about Gympie and what makes it special. Why is country music so essential to Gympie? It's not just the muster. And we're going to hear from some of Gympie's most beloved artists. That is coming up this hour on Saturday Night Country with me, Melody Moco. Let's have a little listen now to Sons of Atticus. They've got a new EP out very, very soon. They never stop. Here they are now on Saturday Night Country.

Australian alt country duo Sons of Atticus with Feel Like It Helps on Saturday Night Country from the upcoming EP, On The Way. And that's the name of it. It is On The Way. It will be with us September 25th. Keep your ears out for that. Always good stuff from those two. We are going to hear from another Golden Guitar winner soon, Lynn Botel. She played a part in a special charity compilation album released earlier this year in August, Cradle Rock Songs for Little Lives, organised by Paul and Pauline Field to support Red Nose Australia after losing their daughter Bernadette to SIDS. We are going to hear Lynn's contribution to that very soon. I want to play you something from my bestie now. And listen, I'm not sure she knows that we're besties. It might be one-sided, but she's my girl, and I'm going to say it, Willow Avalon. Have a listen to her covering Carly Simon. This is You're So Vain on Saturday Night Country. You are.

Shane Brown with a little taste of Shania Twain in there, Boots on Saturday Night Country. And we're back on the country roadmap tonight, pulling into a town that's got a pretty extraordinary claim on Australian country music history, Gympie, because long before thousands of us started making that pilgrimage into the bush at Amamore every August, there were the Webb brothers. Now, they were local boys who'd been making country music since the 1950s. In 1982, they won a golden guitar for the wonderfully named Who Put the Roux in the Stew? And to celebrate that, 25 years in music and a century of their family at their property Thornside, they decided to throw a big country music party. The stage was bush timber and borrowed railway tarps. The showers were jam tins with holes punched in them. But a couple of thousand people turned up. That little bush party became the Gympie Music Muster, and more than 40 years later, Gympie is still sending country artists out into the world, including this one, born and raised there, Caitlin Shadbolt, on the country roadmap. This is Homemade Honey.

That is Denver with her brand new one, Better Weather, a song inspired by a first date that got thoroughly rained on. And apparently one date was all it took for Denver to go home and write that whole song. It's the beginning of a pretty big new chapter too. She has just signed with EMI Music Australia and her debut album is coming next year. She actually gives us another reason to stay right here in Gympie on our country roadmap tonight. Back in 2023, Denver won the Gympie Music Muster Talent Search, part of this incredible little country music ecosystem that's grown up around the town of Gympie. Because the muster might be the bit that we all know, but Gympie has spent decades growing musicians as well as hosting them. There's the Australian Institute of Country Music right in town. There are generations of players and songwriters who've come through the local scene. And now the Song Muster happens every year as well, nurturing writers from all around Australia coming together and co-writing. And then there's artists like Link Phelps, who is a mentor at the Song Muster. Link is Gympie born and bred, picked up a guitar at 10, grew up making music in Gympie and still calls the region home. So for our next stop, we don't even have to leave town. This one's a true story about the place that made him, Link Phelps, with Old Gympie Road on Saturday night.

Megan Maroney with Beautiful Things, still my favourite from Cloud Nine. And honestly, what a couple of years that she's having. Feels like every time Megan comes back to Australia, she's moved up another couple of rungs. And next time she's here, we are talking arenas. The Cloud Nine tour lands in May next year, and she is bringing somebody that we might as well claim as an honorary Australian by now, Lacey K. Booth. Lacey was only here touring with Morgan Evans. She's coming straight back with Megan for all three shows. I'm pretty happy about that pairing. Now, I want to change gears for a moment because Australian country music has lost one of its great quiet contributors. We learned this week of the passing of Jason Walker, a singer-songwriter, guitarist, author, and musician whose work lived in that wonderful place where country and roots and alternative music all meet. He was born in New Zealand, making his home in Sydney. Jason released four albums across his career. His 2010 record, Ceiling Sun Letters, earned him an ARIA nomination for Best Country Album. But his contribution actually went well beyond records. He was a longtime collaborator with the great Roger Knox, playing guitar and pedal steel and writing with him. And he was also a deeply knowledgeable music writer. His bio of Graham Parsons, God's Own Singer, was first published more than 20 years ago. Remarkably, a newly revised edition arrived just this year. Jason was one of those artists who helped make the edges of Australian country music just that little bit wider and more interesting. So tonight on Saturday Night Country, we remember Jason Walker and send our love to his family and his friends and everybody in our music community who loved him. Let's have a listen to one of his songs. Here is Borrowed Tunes on Saturday Night Country.

0: feature album is from rocking Queensland outfit Chloe Marks and the Mayhem. Their new record, Bright Lights, Late Nights, is out now. We're chatting with lead singer Chloe. Chloe, the album title, it feels like live music must play a huge part of your life. Tell me how you captured that live feeling on this record.
1: We are all full-time working musicians. Pretty much everyone in the band is a full-time musician. So it's funny, actually going into a studio environment, it feels more foreign to us than being on stage in front of, you know, hundreds or thousands of people. So when we went into the studio, we really tried to replicate that live feel, and we all pretty much got into one room and played the foundation of the song all at the same time. And we would literally play the song top to bottom, and we would do that maybe three or four times if it needed it. And then we would sort of layer whatever else on top. But a majority of what you hear on pretty much all the tracks is actually us playing together at the same time, pretty much how you would see it on stage.
0: And it's no secret to you and to me, but if you're listening at home, I'm going to let you in on a little something. The producer on this record was someone close to me, my husband.
1: Yeah.
0: So I've got to get the scoop, Chloe. You have to tell me what he was like to work with. Tell me about Mr. Michael Moko in the studio.
1: Moko is, and this is not just, this is not me saying this because obviously he is your husband, but he has become one of our very, very, very good friends and someone that we love to work with. And I mean, when we first recorded Carolina with him, because he's done pretty much all of our songs up until now, and he's always our first choice, and we love working with him. But when we did Carolina, we were actually quite nervous to go into the studio with him because we had heard that, you know, he's this incredible producer and he's worked with so many incredible people. And we felt very green and very inexperienced to be in a room with someone that was so far ahead of us. And he just made us feel so comfortable and was really on board with trying new ideas. And I think he straight away saw how we worked and how we functioned. We all are quite crazy, and it's very hard to kind of tame everyone enough to get work done. So, but he took that all on board and really ran with it, and was so good at not only producing the sound that we wanted, but also working with our different personalities and seeing like, okay, these people obviously work really well on stage. I'm going to chuck them all in a room together. Like, he was 100% on board for that. And and even giving us ideas, like Carolina originally was completely different when we went into the studio, and Moko was actually the one that suggested. We kind of went around the song a few times, and I was like, it feels like it's missing something. It feels like it's a little bit empty in the beginning. And Moko actually said, why don't we start the whole song with the chorus? And we all kind of looked at him, because again, at this point, we'd pretty much like met this guy an hour or two beforehand. So we were sort of like, you want to change our entire song? And then we tried it, and we all kind of looked at each other, and we were like, okay, cool. So Moko's a genius. And it was like, after that, anything that he said, we were just like, yep, let's try it. Let's do it. And he's just fantastic to work with. I literally have nothing but goodness to say about him.
0: Well, we're going to cut out the genius part, though, because we don't want him to get a big head. But I love that he can get an extra special baked dinner or something tonight for doing such a good job.
1: Yep. I'm glad to hear it. He definitely deserves it.
0: Chloe, your musical history goes a long way back, though, all the way to Innisfail. You started as a drummer. Tell me about how your past shaped the album.
1: Yeah, so I as you said, I started drumming. I was like 4 or 5 years old when I started drumming, and I remember the first moment that I sat on a drum kit and I played, and I just remember completely falling in love with it and falling in love with music. And after that, I just dove in to every form of music I could get my hands on. I remember I was in marching bands, I was in jazz bands, I studied orchestral music and blues, and whatever I could get my hands on, I was listening to, and I was playing, and I was studying. And so when we started writing and recording the album and all of these songs and all of this music, I didn't want to be restricted into one, I guess, big genre. I didn't, like, we wanted it obviously to be country, and that's who we are at the core, but we wanted to let the songs naturally flow where they went. And it was, there's just all these little hints of everything, even as far as like my drumming background. My drummer and me, Jacob Peterson, would stand there and we would go through the track and we would meticulously pull it apart. And he would say to me things like, do you think we should have halftime hi-hats there? Or do you think we should have an extra kick coming in there? Or like, where do you think the tambourine should come through? And we would both basically write the drum part and then JP would go in and play it perfectly. And I just think to have all of our backgrounds of music come in to one collective piece of music was just, yeah, it was an absolute dream. There was so much inspiration from everything that we've done in the past, and it all came into the album.
0: And for you, being a woman and having that much ownership, like knowing how to talk the talk with the drummer, that's pretty empowering, right? To be able to sort of, even though you're a band, to kind of feel like you can put a hat on and like have a part of every little bit of the record.
1: Yeah, oh, definitely. I at first it was a little bit daunting. It was, I think, like the first time that we got in the studio, or the first time we sort of did studio prep or rehearsals, I was a little bit scared to be like, hey, this is what I'm thinking and this is what I'm imagining. And as I think our confidence grew as a band, and my confidence as a band leader kind of grew, it did become easier. And it's so good because the people in our band are not going to turn you down for no reason. If an idea sort of comes, they will run with it and they'll be like, you know, let's try it. And even working with JP, he often talks about how it's so nice to have a band leader who's also a drummer. And he's like, you get it. You understand it. There's things that he'll do or he'll say, and he'll, you know, we can kind of bounce ideas off each other. So it is really nice to have a say in everything we do, but also to know that I can have an idea and the band can sort of shut it down if it's not a great idea, or, you know, we can workshop it. So yeah, it is definitely very cool to be able to have all my ideas in all the different parts of the songs.
0: Let's have a little listen to the band doing their thing. Here is Break Some Hearts on Saturday Night Country.

0: Saturday Night Country with Melody Moco.
1: There is something about music at this time of night, isn't there? You're on Saturday Night Country where the house has finally gone quiet, or you're driving somewhere in the dark, finishing up your shift, sitting out the back on the step with a drink, whatever you're doing. Music feels that little bit more intimate at night, and that is what I love about these 3 hours together every Saturday on Saturday Night Country. You don't even have to go looking for what you want to play next. You don't have to let an algorithm decide. We're going to do that. You just stay where you are, and we are going to keep finding good songs. And I have got a good song to start hour three. Winona Judd, I could rave about this woman all day, but this new chapter of hers is something else. She's making the kind of music that reminds you exactly why her voice has mattered for more than four decades, except it sounds completely alive, completely now, right here in this moment, and very fearless. Her new album, The Hard Truth, it's coming October 2nd. 10 new songs recorded at her studio in Tennessee. And if what we've heard so far is anything to go by, then I am preparing myself for the record of the year, possibly the century. And I reserve the right to become completely and wildly obsessed with this record. Later this hour, we are going to spend some time with AJ Lee and Blue Summit, who have made an entire record out of the songs they love, cover to cover. And it takes on a little bit of everything, from Emmylou Harris and Bob Dylan to Nitty Gritty Dirt Band and Sheryl Crow. That's our spotlight tonight on Saturday Night Country. But right now, good grief, Winona, turn this one up. Here is a girl who could sing on Saturday Night Country.

0: didn't know my daddy. I guess he was proud. The block turns in coal mine Kentucky, where he sleeps in the ground.
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Flatland Cavalry, Strangers and Angels. I got to interview those guys a little while ago. Sometimes you finish an interview loving the music more because you've met the people who make it, and that was Flatland Cavalry for me. You might have had that moment in a merch line or maybe wandering around Tamworth Country Music Festival. You get to have a bit of a yarn with someone. You know that they are going to come with you for the rest of your life. There's more coming from Flatland Cavalry. Strangers and Angels, it's one of five extra songs being added to Work of Heart for a deluxe edition called Heartstrings that is coming October 2nd. Someone else that I always have time for is our own Laura Frank. Do love a little Laura. Keeping alive that great Australian country tradition of putting the baby in the caravan and just getting on with it. Slim and Joy did it with Anne and David. Fanny Lumsden and her partner Dan do it with their kids. Catherine Britt has had a go. And now Laura and her partner Nick are travelling regional Australia with baby Morris, two dogs. And tell me how this one works. Where does the kitty litter go? A cat in the caravan. Country music parenting at its absolute finest. We are going to hear a song from Laura very soon. But before then, our spotlight artist tonight, AJ Lee and Blue Summit. And Sheryl Crow has been a big influence on many female artists. Seems to be on AJ also, musically and vocally. So this cover makes perfect sense. Here is AJ Lee and Blue Summit with Soak Up the Sun on Saturday Night Country.

Laura Frank with My Favourite Sinner. I do love the way that Laura makes country music. Coming up soon, we are going to look backwards and forwards with a taste of last week's feature album from Carly Pearce and a little sneak preview of next week's from Faith Williams. But first, apparently deluxe albums are the order of the night tonight. Jackson Dean has a deluxe edition of Magnolia Sage on the way, and one of the newest editions brings in our honorary Aussie for the evening, Lacey K. Booth. She spent enough time down here lately that I reckon we can claim at least partial custody. Here she is now with Jackson Dean. This is The Moon and the Wolf on Saturday Night Country.

Noah Rinker there with Bleeding Heart, brand new from him. He is actually heading on down to Oz next month for Strumming Bird. Still to come tonight, Tori Dark and Who I Am Without You. I reckon plenty of you are going to like this big, bright pop country number. But right now, back to last week's feature album for a minute. I keep coming back to Carly Pearce's Honest Woman all week. There's plenty of love on the record. If you want to hear last week's exploration into the feature album that was Honest Woman, you can do that on the ABC Listen app. For now, here's a little taste. This is Carly Pearce with Church Girl on Saturday Night Country.

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1: ABC Country, Australia's home of country music.

Caden Blount dancing with him from his sophomore album, American Icon. If you like that one, you will hear it popping up on ABC Country too. We're very nearly at the end of our 3 hours tonight. I don't know where they go, so just a couple more songs before I have to say goodnight. Before we do, a little preview of where we're headed next week. Faith Williams is our September Get to Know artist here at ABC Country. She's 23 from the Central Coast. She's a mum and actually says that it was becoming a mother that really gave her the push to go after music properly. She's had some pretty good people in her corner too, including Bill and Casey. And next week, her debut album, Home Truths, is our feature album right here on Saturday Night Country. You can get to know Faith a little better on the ABC Country website, but here is a head start. This is Faith Williams with the gorgeous track, If I Had a Daughter, on Saturday Night Country.

0: Melody Moco with you. And if you've been craving some country music that you can actually dance to, tonight's feature album feels a little bit like two-stepping to me, a little bit like a Nashville honky-tonk, but it's in a way that doesn't feel copycat at all. And that is because the band behind it have what I like to call a signature sound. It's Chloe Marks and the Mayhem with Bright Lights, Late Nights. I'm chatting to Chloe. Chloe, the record, it does have a real country sound to it. We talked earlier about you having a bit of a mishmash of influences, blues and a few other genres that you draw from. There's wild guitars on this one. There's keys that feel straight out of Saturday Night at a honky-tonk. I need to know who your idols are and who the band love to listen to.
1: Oh, yeah. First of all, straight off the top is Chris Stapleton. We love Chris Stapleton. We love his music, and all of us listen to him very, very, very much. There's a lot of the times where we will be like writing a song and pulling it apart, and we'll all kind of look at each other and go, you know what is this missing? And there have been times where we've genuinely gone, what would Chris Stapleton do? Like right now, what would he do if there was, you know, there's something feels like it's missing. And so there's a lot of stuff that, you know, even there's, if you go and listen to Chris Stapleton, there's a lot of his tracks that have these cool rhythmic builds in the middle of songs. It'll have this stop where the band kind of just, you know, pushes the song into a different direction. And we tried to really do that for a lot of our songs, where we weren't just sticking to the normal sort of like verse, chorus, solo kind of thing. We really tried to take it other places. But yeah, definitely like Chris Stapleton, there's a lot of different areas that there's even weird things. Like one of the songs that we did, the solo section for it, we couldn't quite get the sound that we wanted. And then someone randomly said, why don't we pull a page out of the Eagles book? And so we literally copied the structure of a solo that the Eagles did in one of their original albums.
0: I love that. So, that's so cool.
1: Yeah, and obviously not completely copied, but the reference was definitely like, okay, the Eagles did this really cool thing where they went to a different chord progression. And so we tried to do things like that. And there was a lot of trial and error. But yeah, for us, definitely a massive influence is Chris Stapleton and his music.
0: Learning from the best. And that is what makes artists expand, I think, isn't it? Like taking risks like that with things that you do and not just kind of letting it all happen. Because at the end of the day, we only get better when we learn from the people that came before us.
1: Yeah, exactly. And I mean, even as a songwriter, I have got to that point with the band where they have made me a better songwriter. You know, there's one track on the album that I took it to the band and they were like, yeah, this is great. And then my guitarist, Matthew Beagley, said, I really, really like this, except I hate the chord progression in the chorus. And I kind of looked at him like, what do you mean? And he said, you know, he said, we've done it before. Like that's a typical chord progression that we've already done in previous songs. He said, let's try something completely different. And so we literally ripped this chorus apart and redid it in it. And it sounds completely different from the original chorus. And it just fits so well. And I'm so glad that Matt said that, and that my band made me a better writer and made that whole song happen the way it did.
0: And a three-year period making this record, that is a pretty long time to be working on one project, and you are not a woman who doesn't have a lot on her plate. Tell me about how you juggle it all and what we hear of that juggle on the record.
1: Yeah, honestly, there is just a lot of work and not a lot of sleep. the band itself, we are all very, very hardworking people. And that's not in a, you know, tooting our own horns way. That's just the truth, is that we're kind of all a little bit crazy and just don't stop until the job is done. And so when we came into this project, we actually were originally going to do an EP. And then we got to the studio and we had a couple days scheduled in to do recording. And we sort of sat down and went, you know what, we've got the music there. We've already written the songs. Why don't we just try and see how much we can record? And so that's what we did. And we literally did like 3 days straight where it was like 12 to 14 hour days in the studio, just back to back. And we managed to smash out like 7 songs. And that's, you know, an insane amount for 3 days in the studio. But yeah, I think the people will sort of hear the craziness, but also the intention of all of the songs when they listen to it, because it was a little bit spontaneous, but at the same time, it was so thought out. You know, there was so much work that went behind it. And yeah, I think the fact that it went over a 3-year period, you can hear the different parts of our journey together as a band. You know, there are songs that are about heartache and about, you know, really bad pain and all of that sort of stuff. And then there's songs about, you know, having a good time with your friends and all of the craziness that comes in between us, in between all of that. So yeah, the album itself kind of followed our journey for the last 3 years and everything that has happened to all of us as a band.
0: Chloe, it's out in the world now. That I know how that feels, that scary feeling, but that exciting feeling. What do you wish for this record? What do you, if you were to swing big, and because you seem like a big swinging kind of girl to me, if you were to swing big, where do you want Chloe Marks and the Mayhem to go with this record?
1: I honestly would really just like as many people as possible to hear it. That's our sort of goal, is because this for us is, we've been working at this for so long and it's something that we have put our heart and soul into. And so, you know, I think as a musician, everyone's got those big goals of like winning the awards and getting on the big stages and all that sort of thing. And obviously that's in our sights and that's what we would like to achieve one day. But the reality is, you know, at the heart of it, we make this music so that other people can hear it and other people can experience it and hopefully get something out of it. And so we are hoping that this album, you know, goes to the far corners of Australia and hopefully, you know, the world, and that people hear this and really understand who we are as a band and what we are trying to achieve. And yeah, hopefully it just does something for someone else. You know, I've had moments where people have called me about previous songs and said, you know, this is really what I needed to hear, or I'm going through this, or I experienced this and I just needed a different way to see it. And I heard your song and that did that for me. And so I'm really hoping that this album kind of builds the foundation to just, yeah, have more people hear it and know who we are.
0: Well, it is certainly deserving of many ears. It is a beautiful record, Chloe Marks and the Mayhem. Hey, Chloe, I want you to choose a song to take us out with on Saturday Night Country tonight. If you could give us a little goodnight moment, what would it be?
1: If I had to choose one, my favorite track off the album is track number 9, which is Come On Home. That for me was, it's pretty much the moment when we were sitting there and we listened through the whole album top to bottom. When I heard that track, I just knew that we had done something really special and that we had created a beautiful piece of music. And so that song for me is really close to home. And yeah, I love that song. It definitely be Come On Home.
0: Let's have a little listen to a special moment. Here's Chloe Marks and the Mayhem with Come On Home on Saturday Night Country.

0: I've been Melody Moko, and this has been Saturday Night Country, coming to you from the mountains on Yugambeh land, back from Nashville and a little wee bit jet lagged, but all the better for having spent some time with you here, reveling in the fantastic music that has come out of the country industry this week. I can't wait to be back again, bright-eyed next week. I'll be here, same time, same place. See you then.
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0: There is something about music at this time of night, isn't there? You're on Saturday Night Country where the house has finally gone quiet, or you're driving somewhere in the dark, finishing up your shift, sitting out the back on the step with a drink, whatever you're doing. Music feels that little bit more intimate at night, and that is what I love about these 3 hours together every Saturday on Saturday Night Country. You don't even have to go looking for what you want to play next. You don't have to let an algorithm decide. We're going to do that. You just stay where you are, and we are going to keep finding good songs. And I have got a good song to start hour three. Winona Judd, I could rave about this woman all day, but this new chapter of hers is something else. She's making the kind of music that reminds you exactly why her voice has mattered for more than four decades, except it sounds completely alive, completely now, right here in this moment, and very fearless. Her new album, The Hard Truth, it's coming October 2nd, 10 new songs recorded at her studio in Tennessee. And if what we've heard so far is anything to go by, then I am preparing myself for the record of the year, possibly the century. And I reserve the right to become completely and wildly obsessed with this record. Later this hour, we are going to spend some time with AJ Lee and Blue Summit, who have made an entire record out of the songs they love, cover to cover. And it takes on a little bit of everything, from Emmylou Harris and Bob Dylan to Nitty Gritty Dirt Band and Sheryl Crow. That's our spotlight tonight on Saturday Night Country. But right now, good grief, Winona, turn this one up. Here is Girl Who Could Sing on Saturday Night Country.

0: didn't know my daddy. I guess he was proud. The block turns in coal mine Kentucky, where he sleeps in the ground.
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Flatland Cavalry, Strangers and Angels. I got to interview those guys a little while ago. Sometimes you finish an interview loving the music more because you've met the people who make it, and that was Flatland Cavalry for me. You might have had that moment in a merch line or maybe wandering around Tamworth Country Music Festival. You get to have a bit of a yarn with someone. You know that they are going to come with you for the rest of your life. There's more coming from Flatland Cavalry. Strangers and Angels, it's one of five extra songs being added to Work of Heart for a deluxe edition called Heartstrings that is coming October 2nd. Someone else that I always have time for is our own Laura Frank. Do love a little Laura, keeping alive that great Australian country tradition of putting the baby in the caravan and just getting on with it. Slim and Joy did it with Anne and David. Fanny Lumsden and her partner Dan do it with their kids. Catherine Britt has had a go. And now Laura and her partner Nick are travelling regional Australia with baby Morris, two dogs, and tell me how this one works. Where does the kitty litter go? A cat in the caravan. Country music parenting at its absolute finest. We are going to hear a song from Laura very soon. But before then, our spotlight artist tonight, AJ Lee and Blue Summit. And Sheryl Crow has been a big influence on many female artists. Seems to be on AJ also, musically and vocally. So this cover makes perfect sense. Here is AJ Lee and Blue Summit with Soak Up the Sun on Saturday Night Country.

Laura Frank with My Favourite Sinner. I do love the way that Laura makes country music. Coming up soon, we are going to look backwards and forwards with a taste of last week's feature album from Carly Pearce and a little sneak preview of next week's from Faith Williams. But first, apparently deluxe albums are the order of the night tonight. Jackson Dean has a deluxe edition of Magnolia Sage on the way, and one of the newest editions brings in our honorary Aussie for the evening, Lacey K. Booth. She spent enough time down here lately that I reckon we can claim at least partial custody. Here she is now with Jackson Dean. This is The Moon and the Wolf on Saturday Night Country.

Noah Rinker there with Bleeding Heart, brand new from him. He is actually heading on down to Oz next month for Strumming Bird. Still to come tonight, Tori Dark and Who I Am Without You. I reckon plenty of you are going to like this big, bright pop country number. But right now, back to last week's feature album for a minute. I keep coming back to Carly Pearce's Honest Woman all week. There's plenty of love on the record. If you want to hear last week's exploration into the feature album that was Honest Woman, you can do that on the ABC Listen app. For now, here's a little taste. 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
1: ABC Country, Australia's home of country music.

Hayden Blount dancing with him from his sophomore album, American Icon. If you like that one, you will hear it popping up on ABC Country too. We're very nearly at the end of our 3 hours tonight. I don't know where they go, so just a couple more songs before I have to say goodnight. Before we do, a little preview of where we're headed next week. Faith Williams is our September Get to Know artist here at ABC Country. She's 23, from the Central Coast. She's a mum and actually says that it was becoming a mother that really gave her the push to go after music properly. She's had some pretty good people in her corner too, including Bill and Casey. And next week, her debut album, Home Truths, is our feature album right here on Saturday Night Country. You can get to know Faith a little better on the ABC Country website, but here is a head start. This is Faith Williams with the gorgeous track, If I Had a Daughter, on Saturday Night Country.

0: Melody Moco with you. And if you've been craving some country music that you can actually dance to, tonight's feature album feels a little bit like two-stepping to me, a little bit like a Nashville honky-tonk, but it's in a way that doesn't feel copycat at all. And that is because the band behind it have what I like to call a signature sound. It's Chloe Marks and the Mayhem with Bright Lights, Late Nights. I'm chatting to Chloe. Chloe, the record, it does have a real country sound to it. We talked earlier about you having a bit of a mishmash of influences, blues and a few other genres that you draw from. There's wild guitars on this one. There's keys that feel straight out of Saturday Night at a honky-tonk. I need to know who your idols are and who the band love to listen to.
1: Oh, yeah, first of all, straight off the top is Chris Stapleton. We love Chris Stapleton. We love his music, and all of us listen to him very, very, very much. There's a lot of the times where we will be, like, writing a song and pulling it apart, and we'll all kind of look at each other and go, you know what is this missing? And there have been times where we've genuinely gone, what would Chris Stapleton do? Like, right now, what would he do if there was, you know, there's something feels like it's missing? And so there's a lot of stuff that, you know, even there's, if you go and listen to Chris Stapleton, there's a lot of his tracks that have these cool rhythmic builds in the middle of songs. It'll have this stop where the band kind of just, you know, pushes the song into a different direction. And we tried to really do that for a lot of our songs, where we weren't just sticking to the normal sort of like verse, chorus, solo kind of thing. We really tried to take it other places. But yeah, definitely like Chris Stapleton, there's a lot of different areas that there's even weird things. Like one of the songs that we did, the solo section for it, we couldn't quite get the sound that we wanted. And then someone randomly said, why don't we pull a page out of the Eagles book? And so we literally copied the structure of a solo that the Eagles did in one of their original albums.
0: I love that. That's so cool.
1: Yeah, it was and obviously not completely copied, but the reference was definitely like, okay, the Eagles did this really cool thing where they went to a different chord progression. And so we tried to do things like that. And there was a lot of trial and error. But yeah, for us, definitely a massive influence is Chris Stapleton and his music.
0: Learning from the best. And that is what makes artists expand, I think, isn't it? Like taking risks like that with things that you do and not just kind of letting it all happen. Because at the end of the day, we only get better when we learn from the people that came before us.
1: Yeah, exactly. And I mean, even as a songwriter, I have got to that point with the band where they have made me a better songwriter. You know, there's one track on the album that I took it to the band and they were like, yeah, this is great. And then my guitarist, Matthew Beagley, said, I really, really like this, except I hate the chord progression in the chorus. And I kind of looked at him like, what do you mean? And he said, you know, he said, we've done it before. Like that's a typical chord progression that we've already done in previous songs. He said, let's try something completely different. And so we literally ripped this chorus apart and redid it in it, and it sounds completely different from the original chorus, and it just fits so well. And I'm so glad that Matt said that, and that my band made me a better writer and made that whole song happen the way it did.
0: And a three-year period making this record, that is a pretty long time to be working on one project. And you are not a woman who doesn't have a lot on her plate. Tell me about how you juggle it all and what we hear of that juggle on the record.
1: Yeah, honestly, there is just a lot of work and not a lot of sleep. the band itself, we are all very, very hardworking people. And that's not in a, you know, tooting our own horns way. That's just the truth, is that we're kind of all a little bit crazy and just don't stop until the job is done. And so when we came into this project, we actually were originally going to do an EP. And then we got to the studio and we had a couple days scheduled in to do recording. And we sort of sat down and went, you know what, we've got the music there. We've already written the songs. Why don't we just try and see how much we can record? And so that's what we did. And we literally did like 3 days straight where it was like 12 to 14 hour days in the studio, just back to back. And we managed to smash out like 7 songs. And that's, you know, an insane amount for 3 days in the studio. But yeah, I think the people will sort of hear the craziness, but also the intention of all of the songs when they listen to it, because it was a little bit spontaneous, but at the same time, it was so thought out. You know, there was so much work that went behind it. And yeah, I think the fact that it went over a 3-year period, you can hear the different parts of our journey together as a band. You know, there are songs that are about heartache and about, you know, really bad pain and all of that sort of stuff. And then there's songs about, you know, having a good time with your friends and all of the craziness that comes in between us, in between all of that. So yeah, the album itself kind of followed our journey for the last 3 years and everything that has happened to all of us as a band.
0: Chloe, it's out in the world now. That I know how that feels, that scary feeling, but that exciting feeling. What do you wish for this record? What do you, if you were to swing big, and because you seem like a big swinging kind of girl to me, if you were to swing big, where do you want Chloe Marks and the Mayhem to go with this record?
1: I honestly would really just like as many people as possible to hear it. That's our sort of goal, is because this for us is, we've been working at this for so long and it's something that we have put our heart and soul into. And so, you know, I think as a musician, everyone's got those big goals of like winning the awards and getting on the big stages and all that sort of thing. And obviously that's in our sights and that's what we would like to achieve one day. But the reality is, you know, at the heart of it, we make this music so that other people can hear it and other people can experience it and hopefully get something out of it. And so we are hoping that this album, you know, goes to the far corners of Australia and hopefully, you know, the world, and that people hear this and really understand who we are as a band and what we are trying to achieve. And yeah, hopefully it just does something for someone else. You know, I've had moments where people have called me about previous songs and said, you know, this is really what I needed to hear, or I'm going through this, or I experienced this and I just needed a different way to see it. And I heard your song and that did that for me. And so I'm really hoping that this album kind of builds the foundation to just, yeah, have more people hear it and know who we are.
0: Well, it is certainly deserving of many ears. It is a beautiful record, Chloe Marks and the Mayhem. Hey, Chloe, I want you to choose a song to take us out with on Saturday Night Country tonight. If you could give us a little goodnight moment, what would it be?
1: Well, if I had to choose one, my favorite track off the album is track number 9, which is Come On Home. That for me was, it's pretty much the moment when we were sitting there and we listened through the whole album top to bottom. When I heard that track, I just knew that we had done something really special and that we had created a beautiful piece of music. And so that song for me is really close to home. And yeah, I love that song. It definitely be Come On Home.
0: Let's have a little listen to a special moment. Here's Chloe Marks and the Mayhem with Come On Home on Saturday Night Country.

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place to park. Then she feels a little guilty when she takes his name in vain. So she folds her last $2 and she drops them in the place.

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It's where I drank my first beer. Billy Joe Spears.

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He's been around since medicine shows and movies.

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We'll visit rivers, beaches, streams and falls, the country, the city and some town halls. It's a great ride, so come along with me. 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We're swapping stories and making friends, and I for one hope it never ends.

0: your company. It's a great life, come along with me. It's a great life, so come along with me.
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They say the best things in life are free. So, hey, why are we paying so much for our basic information and entertainment needs? The average cable TV bill has more than doubled in the last 10 years. The price of movie tickets keeps going up. So, exactly what is free today anyway? 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And keep listening. We won't send you a bill. There are still some things you just shouldn't have to pay for.

0: Today I saw her for the first time since she left me. And she said, I got a favor to ask of you. And I said, all right, what is it? And she said, you know, you always told me if I ever needed any help, just to ask you and that you'd help me. And I said, yeah, I remember. And she said, well, there's this fella that I've been going with, and I just found out that he's been slipping around on me. And I thought that maybe if you'd write me a letter and tell me that you miss me and that you still love me, that he might find it and he might read it, and it might make him jealous, and I might not lose him. And I said, okay, I'll write you the letter.
1: Dear sweetheart, just a line to let you know that I still think about you, and I still love you so. I remember your kisses, and every time you held me tight. But most of all, I remember the good times that we had each night. Dear sweetheart, if you're lonely, just let me know, for you're still my one and only, and I still love you so. I'm gonna close for now, sweetheart, and try to go on without you. But don't forget, I'll always love you, no matter what you do. So now, I've written the letter the way you've asked me to, and I hope it makes him jealous the way you want it to. For I've told you that I still love you, and I want to be with you.
0: But you know, sweetheart, the saddest part, I'm not pretending, for I still do.

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Below 60.

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0: I'm Josh Wallace. I'm 22 and I've just finished my level 3 certificate in distribution from tech. My instructor said I've got a real head for the job.
1: Good.
0: I want to get into shipping and logistics because New Zealand's an ocean-bound nation, and so there'll always be a future in that.
1: Mm.
0: I've got a criminal conviction for drink driving and a really strong work ethic. Yeah, I'm a people person, which I think you have to be in this line of work.
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0: Good morning. Welcome to the Country Kid Show with Lizzie, an hour of stories and songs. An old song, Shoofly Don't Bother Me, got things going today for us, and now here's Natasha from Story Nori to tell us a tale, followed by Paul Waldron singing about the big fish.
1: The Rooster and the Fox. Hello, this is Natasha, and I'm here with a story from the Canterbury Tales, which were written in the Middle Ages by Geoffrey Chaucer. Each of the tales is told by a pilgrim, which is a person going on a religious journey. In the original, this story is told by the nun's priest. It's set on a farmyard with birds and animals who talk just like humans. An aged widow lived with her two daughters in a simple cottage. They kept three pigs, three cows, and a sheep with a sooty head. This widow was never sick from overeating or drinking. Her meals were slender and her table was mostly black and white, covered with milk and brown bread. Sometimes she had a little bacon or an egg or two because she also kept hens in the barnyard. Her yard was well defended by a fence and a ditch. It was ruled over by a rooster called Chanticleer. He was the best crower in the land. When he stood on his toes, clapped his wings and sang out, his voice was merrier than an organ on a church day. In fact, you could rely on him for his wake-up call better than any clock. And what a proud, fine-looking bird he was, too. The comb on his head was redder than rare coral. His bill was as black as jet. His legs shone like azure. His toenails were whiter than lilies. And his body was burnished like gold. Chanticleer had seven wives in his harem, but his favourite, by far, was a damsel called Pertolote. She was polite and carefree, not to mention a good companion and very sociable. One night, Chanticleer sat among his wives on his perch in the hall of his palace, which was in fact a barn. Next to him sat fair Pertolote. Just towards dawn, he began to sigh as if with his dying breath. Then he let out the most piteous moan. Pertolote awoke with a start. "My dear heart," she said to her husband, "what is the matter with you? Normally you sleep so soundly." Chanticleer shook himself awake. "My wife," he said, "I dreamed of trouble and mischief, and my heart was afraid. I dreamed that in our yard I saw a beast, something like a hound, and he was about to seize my body and kill me. I've never seen a dog quite like him. His colour was between yellow and red. His tail and his ears were tipped with black. He walked with a cunning, low kind of swagger. He was evil, I tell you, evil, a robber and a murderer here in our yard." "Alas," replied his wife, "for you have lost all your courage and all my love in one go. We women want husbands who are hardy, wise and free. How dare you say to your love that anything makes you afraid? Have you no man's heart, no beard? Can you be afraid of a mere dream? The things we see in our dreams are the result of drinking and eating too much. It is greed that disturbs your sleep." But this ticking off did nothing to settle the flap of her normally proud husband. He stretched out his neck and called out, "Murder! Murder! Murder! I saw it in a dream! Dreams come true, I tell you!" "Tish, tish!" his wife told him. "Have you not heard what the wise Roman Cato wrote about dreams? Do not hold any store by them. Do not believe in dreams. They never come true." That's what he said. Now, my dear, what you need is a good laxative to clear you out. I will find some herbs for you in the morning, laurel centaury, fumitary and berries, and we shall worm you and cleanse you of all this nonsense. Be merry, my husband. Sleep soundly. For your dear departed father's sake, dread no dream. Chanticleer the rooster recovered some of his normal pride. He drew himself up, puffed out his golden chest, and lifted up his black bill. Madam, he said, Cato was a wise Roman, but there are many old books that oppose him. One author tells of two men who were about to set to sea to seek their fortune. On the night before they were due to leave, one of these fellows dreamt that a sailor stood by his bed and warned, "If you set sail tomorrow, your ship will go down beneath the waves." In the morning, he told his dream to his friend, who laughed at him. "No dream makes my heart afraid," he said. No doubt, citing Cato too. He went on his way alone, and before his ship was halfway to his destination, it hit a rock and sank. "It's just a silly old sailor's story," said his wife. "Well, what about the Old Testament in the Bible?" demanded Chanticleer. "Read the story of Joseph and his coat of many colours, and there you will see whether dreams are to be trusted or not. And King Croesus of Lydia, did he not correctly dream that an empire would fall? And read your Homer, my dear, high up on the battlements of Troy. Did not Andromache, Hector's wife, warn him not to go out to fight Achilles? He did not listen, and look what happened to him. Besides, I do not hold store by laxatives. They are poisonous and of no value." His wife, who believed in the power of laxatives above all else, was put out by this remark. The sun was now coming up, and the gloom was lifting from the barn. Her husband spoke to her tenderly, saying, "My dear, when I see the beauty of your face and your scarlet eyes, I cannot feel anything but happiness and bliss." Then he flew down from his perch, because it was day, and he called out to his hens, "Cock-a-doodle-doo!" And when he roamed up and down the yard like a lion on his toes, all his wives ran up to him. Proud Chanticleer soon forgot all about his troublesome dream. But in the woods there lived a fox full of sly plans. It was this very fox that Chanticleer had imagined in his dream. Indeed, he had foretold it all too. Indeed, he had foretold it all too correctly. That very night, the fox slipped through the hedges, across the ditch, through a hole in the fence, and into the yard where Chanticleer slept with his wives. He lay down in a bed of herbs and cabbages, across the ditch, through a hole in the fence, and into the yard where Chanticleer slept with his wives. He lay down in a bed

Well, did you know? For it was a lovely morning in May. Chanticleer cast his eyes upon a butterfly and watched it flutter over the cabbages. Then he saw the fox. He was rightly afraid and would have fled, but the fox said, "Gentle sir, will you be off so soon? I have not come here to spy on you. Truly, I came to hear you sing. Your voice is as merry as heaven. Indeed, you have true feeling for your music. I have never heard any crowing so delightful since your father was alive. Yes, it is true. I knew your father. Nobody around these parts could beat him for wisdom and good judgment. Now pray, sing for me, like your good father." Alas, our hero was overcome by this false flattery. Treachery it was indeed. He stood high on his toes, stretched his neck, closed his eyes, and began to crow. And the moment he sang the first note, Dan Russell, the fox, jumped up and seized him by the throat. He slung him over his back and started to run towards the woods. Seeing this tragedy take place, the hens in the yard began to cluck. "Alas, the Chanticleer flew down from the beams. Alas, that his wife thought naught of dreams." Dame Pertolote called out louder than the Queen of Carthage when the Romans burned her city, louder than the senators' wives when Nero set alight to Rome. She was so full of torment and rage. There was such a noise, it seemed like heaven would fall. The widow and her two daughters heard the commotion. They came out of their cottage and saw the fox carrying away Chanticleer, and they ran after him. Col, the dog, gave chase, and the cow and the calf and the family of pigs joined in. Only the geese flew up to the trees in fright and took no part in the desperate pursuit of that criminal fox. But surely it was too late. That wicked fox had almost reached the safety of the woods. Just then, although he was full of fright and terror, Chanticleer managed to speak to his abductor. "Sir, if I were you, I would tell that pack of fools that they are chasing you in vain. They will never catch you. I would say, fie, a pestilence on you all. Na, na, na, na, na." And words of that sort, for you are an eloquent creature. And the fox answered, "In faith, you are right. It shall be done." But our hero Chanticleer was no fool. As soon as the fox opened his mouth to speak, he was free. In an instant, the rooster had flown up to the branch of a tree. Seeing that he had been tricked, the fox called out, "Chanticleer, this is all a big misunderstanding. I did not intend to do anything wicked when I brought you out of the yard. Come down here, and I shall explain what I mean. Come down, I say, or I shall be offended." "Nay," said Chanticleer, "you won't fox me more than once. You shall flatter me no more, for I have learnt my lesson, that pride comes before the fall." And that was the tale of the rooster and the fox, adapted from Chaucer by Bertie. In the original, it is known as the Nun's Priest's Tale. It's a little like an Aesop's fable, except there are some quite long and funny speeches in it by farmyard animals.

0: like to sound clever. Chaucer wrote his Canterbury Tales in medieval English that is quite difficult for us to understand now, but his style is always lively and ironic. Bertie has tried to keep some of the original flavour in our modern version. For now, from me, Natasha, bye-bye!
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0: Sometimes Maui was called quick-witted Maui, Maui Atomai. Sometimes he was called the trickster, Maui Nukurau. Sometimes he was called Maui who knows, Maui Mohio. And sometimes Maui the brave, Maui Toa.
1: Many stories were told of his cleverness. He was the best at the game of teka, or dart throwing. He made up all the best patterns of cat's cradles. There was a story that when he was a little boy, he came up out of the water and snatched a kite string from another boy and flew the kite from under the water. He didn't come up until his mother came and told him to. She was the only one who could make him behave. Later, when he was a man, he invented some of the most valuable tools of his people. The rope, such as his brothers used to snare the sun. An eel trap that eels can't escape from because it has spikes pointing inwards. A bird spear with a barb on it so it can't slip out. Tricky Maui used to take the barb off his spear after he'd been out hunting to keep his invention secret from his brothers. He made his fish hooks with barbs too, and kept that secret, so his brothers never knew why he caught more fish than they did. They didn't like to take Maui with them when they went fishing, because he would haul up fish by the basketful, while they only caught a few. They used to go off and leave him behind. One day he tried to trick them by turning into a fantail and perching on the prow of their canoe as they were about to leave for the fishing grounds. But they weren't fooled. They turned back and made him get off. They told Maui they'd had enough of his tricks.
0: So Maui had nothing to do but sit around listening to the women complaining because he didn't bring them any fish to eat. And he got so fed up with this that one day he said to them, "Ah, stop grumbling. You've seen what magic I can do. Do you think I can't catch fish if I want to? All right, I'll catch a fish so big you won't be able to eat it." He felt better after he'd said that, and he went off by himself to make a magic fish hook. He finished it off with a chip of his great-great-grandmother's jawbone, sharpened to a point. Then he said a magic chant over it and tucked it under his loincloth. Maui knew his brothers wouldn't take him out in their canoe if they knew he was there, and turning into a fantail wouldn't work. So he waited till night and hid under the boards in the floor of the canoe. His brothers set out next morning soon after the sun came up. Maui waited till they paddled quite a long way out to sea, and then he crawled out from under the floorboards. His brothers weren't at all glad to see him. They were even going to turn back to put him ashore. But magical Maui made the sea stretch out so that the shore was a long way off, and he persuaded them that it wasn't worth paddling all that way back. He picked up the carved wooden scoop that was used for bailing water out and offered to do the bailing as they paddled. His brothers decided they might as well make the best of it. They carried on to their usual fishing spot. But Maui said, "No, no, don't drop anchor here. Let's go further out." And they did. The brothers paddled right out to the spot they only went to if the fish weren't biting at the first one. Maui still wasn't satisfied and urged his brothers to paddle even further out to sea till the land sank out of sight behind them. "Ah, this is a much better place," he said. "Drop your lines overboard and you'll have the canoe full in no time." So his brothers baited their lines and dropped them overboard. And sure enough, they very soon caught so many fish that the canoe was full, weighted down low in the water with all the fish. They were delighted, of course, and were all set to head back to the shore. But Maui said, "No, no, wait on. I haven't tried my line yet." "Where did you get a hook?" said his brothers. "Oh, I have one of my own," said Maui. And he produced his magic hook from under his loincloth. Now his brothers knew there was going to be trouble, just as they had suspected. Already the canoe was so low in the water that they had to keep bailing all the time. And now here was Maui all set to catch still more fish. Maui flashed his magic fish hook around as if it was just an ordinary old hook, tied it on a line, and asked his brothers for some bait. They wouldn't give him any, so he punched himself on the nose so that it bled and smeared the blood on his hook and threw it overboard. "Be quiet now," he told his brothers. "If you hear me talking to myself, don't say a word, or you will make my line break." And as he let out his line, he recited this chant that calls on the northeast and the southeast winds. "Blow gently, Whakarua. Blow gently, Mawake. Let my line pull straight. Let my line pull strong." His brothers had no idea what Maui was up to as he let out more and more line. Down and down his magic hook sank, and when it reached the bottom of the sea, Maui gave a little tug, and it caught on something, which at once pulled very hard. "My line, it is pulled. It has caught. It has come. The land is gained. The land is in the hand. The land long waited for. The boasting of Maui, the great land for which he went to sea. His boasting, it is caught. A spell for the drawing up of the world." Maui pulled hard, and the canoe started to tip over, so that the seawater was pouring in over the side. "Let it go," his brothers shouted. But Maui answered, "What Maui has got in his hand, he cannot throw away. That's what I came for, isn't it? To catch fish." And he went on hauling in his line. Water kept pouring into the canoe. His brothers kept on bailing as fast as they could, but Maui wouldn't let go.

0: What Maui's hook had caught in was the boards along the roof of a house. The house belonged to Tonga Nui, who lived at the bottom of the sea. His name means Great South. It was far to the south that the brothers had paddled when they left home. Maui knew what it was that he had caught, and while he was hauling in his line, he chanted this spell. Oh, Tonga Nui, why do you hold on so stubbornly there below? The power of Maui's jawbone is working on you. You are coming. You are caught now. You are coming up. Show yourself. Show yourself. Shake yourself, grandson of Tangaroa the Little. The huge fish came right up to the surface. For a moment, Maui's line went slack. Don't you get tangled, shouted Maui. The fish plunged down again, all the way to the bottom. Maui had to strain and haul away again. He was working so hard that his belt came loose and his loincloth fell off and he had to kick it clear of his feet. Now he had nothing on. Maui's brothers sat in the middle of the canoe, trembling with terror. They didn't think they'd live through it. The seawater was frothing and heaving. Great hot bubbles were coming up, and steam. And Maui was chanting a special spell called hiki, which makes heavy things light. At last, out of the water, there appeared the thatch roof of the house of Tonga Nui. And with the house appeared a huge piece of land it stood on. When they saw what Maui had fished up, the brothers wailed and beat their heads. The fish Maui had caught was land. Te Ika a Maui, the fish of Maui. There were houses on the land, and fires burning, and people going about their work. Maui hitched his line round one of the paddles, jammed it between two of the cross pieces of the canoe, and picked up his loincloth and put it on. I'm going away now, he said, to find a priest and make an offering to the gods. Be patient. Don't start cutting up the fish. We'll share him out equally when I get back. We'll leave what we can't take with us to pick up another time. And Maui returned to their village. But as soon as he had gone, his brothers did the very thing he told them not to do. They started to scale the fish and cut bits off it. If Maui had reached the sacred place to promise parts of the fish to all the gods, everything would have been all right. But because his brothers didn't wait long enough, the gods were angry, and they made the great fish of Maui lash about and thrash to and fro like any other fish does when it's caught.
1: The land that Maui fished up out of the sea, the great fish of Maui, is the North Island of New Zealand. And some people say the South Island is the canoe he caught it from. It was because Maui's brothers were impatient and didn't wait for him to do the proper ceremonies that the North Island has so many hills and mountains, and much of it is not fit to live on. If they had done as they were told, it would have all been smooth and flat, just as when Maui fished it out of the sea. But as soon as the sun came up that day, the wriggling fish of Maui set solid and could never be smoothed out.
0: After this adventure, the young brothers returned to their homeland, Hawaiki. Their father, Makea Tutara, welcomed them ashore. Later, Maui fetched his mother too, and they all lived together in Hawaiki.
2: That was an old legend told by some good narrators. You are listening to the Country Kids Show with Lizzie. Tommy Steele's up now to tell us what happens when we open the refrigerator door. Then after that, I have a story about Bugs Bunny in Storyland.
3: Man, I couldn't get to sleep the other night. I was tossing and a-turning in my bed. I remembered that I hadn't had a bite.

0: of what he did. He said,
1: I put the lighty on.
0: Well, I tell you, this was really some surprise. What an interesting thing to think upon. There must be 20 million other little guys.

0: said,
1: I put the lighty on.
0: In the morning when I finally awoke, I decided that I should apologize. But I'm really very sorry that I spoke, 'cause apart from all the eggs and apple pies, there was

0: said,
1: I put the library on, and as far as I'm concerned, you can go and take a money job and get a
2: job. Hi, my name is Jasmine. Next up, another story on Lizzie's Kitty Show.
3: Hello, kids. This is Farmer Fudd. Now, if any of you prefer not to hear a story about Bugs Bunny, leave the room right away. Come on, come on, hit the road. Oh, you're going to stay and whistle? Swell. Well, very early one morning, out on my farm, I was just starting my chores when I happened to look over toward my carrot patch, and who do you think I saw right in the middle of it eating my carrots? Who? You're so white. It was that wascally widow Gray Rabbit, Bugs Bunny. And he was singing as he ate my carrots.
4: Oh, the carrot is a yum-yum vegetable. I always eat as many as I'm able. To snitch from any stand by some fancy sleight of hand, or to purchase from the grocer if I'm able.

0: because a carrot is me very favorite lunch.
1: Ooh, the nerve of that wasp. I was furious. I grabbed my rifle and loaded it. Of course, I only put gumdrops in it, so I wouldn't really hurt him. And I sneaked right up behind him.
0: Oh, the carrot is a yum-yum vegetable. I always eat
1: Swap that carrot, Bugs Bunny. I got you this time.

0: get a rabbit skin. Oops, the rabbit's gone again. What's up, Doc? What's cooking? Hey, look out! Stop! You're gonna hurt someone with that old shotgun. Yeah, what's up, Doc?
1: Up to your old twicks again, you wascally rabbit. Well, take that. And that. Come back here. Ooh, I'll get you. Come back here, you wascally rabbit.
0: Well, I shook him off by zigzagging up this path in the woods. But now I'm lost. I've never been here before. Uh-oh. There's a sign on a gate up ahead there. It's a neon sign flashing on and off. Boy, what beautiful colors. Let's see what it says. Welcome to Storyland. Storyland! I've never seen this place before. I'd better go in and see what's cooking.
2: Welcome to Storyland, Bugs Bunny.
0: Thanks. Who are you, Doc?
2: I'm merry old King Cole, and these are my fiddlers three. Have a look around our fairyland, Bugs. You'll see a lot of other people that you've read about.
0: Thanks, King Cole. I'll do just that. So long, fellas.
3: So long.
4: Bugs!
0: Say, there's little Miss Muffet sitting on a tuffet, eating her curds and whey. And here comes a spider. He sits down beside her. And frightened Miss Muffet away. Hey, spider, what's the big idea of frightening that little girl, huh?
5: Gosh, I don't know. I guess I'm just a bad spider.
0: Well, look who's coming. Mary with her little lamb following her.

0: to go. Say, Mary, I read where that little lamb follows you all over. Doesn't that get sort of tiresome?
1: Oh, it's not so bad.
0: Gosh, the lamb has her doing it.
1: Goodbye, Bugs Bunny.
0: Well, goodbye, Mary. Yipe. Now I'm talking like that. Hey, little boy Blue, come blow your horn. The sheep's in the meadow, the cow's in the corn.
2: Okay, Bugs, listen.
0: That's enough. That'll do. That's all. That's enough. I get the idea. That's enough. That's enough! Gosh, you get him started and he never stops. Uh-oh. Sounds like a little damsel in distress. Hey, little girl, what's the matter? Why all the teardrops?
1: I'm Little Bo Peep, and I've lost my sheep and don't know where to find them.
0: Here, dry your tears. Here's my hanky. Now blow hard. Yeah, that's better. You'll find your sheep. Leave them alone and they'll come home wagging their tails behind them. Look, here they come now.
1: My sheep!
0: And look, just like the nursery rhyme said, they're all wagging their tails behind them.
1: Oh, Bugs, I'm so happy.
0: I'm happy, too. Well, what do you know? There's Simple Simon. He's just bought a pie from the Pie Man. Say, it's Beaky Buzzard. He's playing a part of Simple Simon. Hey, Beaky.
3: Gosh, hello, Bugs.
0: Hey, what are you doing that for, Beaky? Screwing an electric light bulb into the middle of your pie?
3: Gosh, Bugs, the pie man said that this pie was just chock full of currants, and since it takes a current to light an electric bulb, I kind of thought it would work.
0: Why, Beaky, that's a little silly.
4: Makes a bright light for a little silly, doesn't it? Wish I could find a big silly somewhere. Well, so long, Bugs.
0: Well, can you beat that? The bulb actually lit up. Sometimes I think Beaky's smarter than he pretends. Well, look who's over there, Daffy Duck. I wonder who he's supposed to be in that big black hat. Hey, Daffy!
5: Not so loud, Bugs. I'm making like I'm Duck Tracy, the famous detective, and I'm on the trail of a nasty criminal. I call it the case of the stolen piggy bank.
0: Well, Daffy, I mean Duck Tracy, whose piggy bank was it?
5: It belonged to me.
0: The great Duck Tracy's own piggy bank, stolen right out from under his own flat beak.
5: Laugh if you will, rabbit, but I'm hot on the trail of it. Look, look, there it is now, right over there, beyond those bushes. Somebody's carrying it. Here I go. Stop, thief! Drop that piggy bank. No, no, don't drop it. It'll break. Give it to me. Oh, you won't, eh? Ah, then take that, and that, and a little of this, and some of that, and...
0: Hey, wait, Daffy, stop it. That's no piggy bank. What's the big idea, you crazy Daffy Duck? Attacking me and grab my little nephew Cicero Pig out of my arms. I'll sue you for pushing me around like this.
6: Yeah, sue him, Uncle Porky.
5: Suffering succotash. It's Porky Pig. I thought Cicero was a piggy bank. Well, I think it's time for the great Duck Tracy, alias Daffy Duck, to resign from this baffling case.
0: Yeah, so do I, before you drive us all, Daffy, Daffy.
5: Well, goodbye now.
1: I'm on my way to Grandma's house, Grandma's house, Grandma's house. I'm on my way to Grandma's house with my little basket.
0: Hey, little girl, where you going with a basket?
1: I'm going to Grandma's house. I'm Little Red Riding Hood.
0: Oh, of course. I should have recognized you. But listen, Red, I read this story about you, and you're in for a lot of trouble with a mean old wolf.
1: Really?
0: Yeah. I tell you what, you give me your basket and your red cloak, and I'll put them on and fool the mean old wolf into thinking that I'm Red Riding Hood, okay?
1: Oh, that'll be wonderful, Boggs. Here.
0: On goes the cloak, the basket, and I'm all set. A tasket, the wolf will blow a gasket. Oh, there's Grandma's house. I'll ring the doorbell.
7: Come in.
0: Come in, Red, darling. Oh, that crafty old wolf. Hello, Grandma. Ooh, what big eyes you have.
8: The better to see you with, Red, darling.
0: Oh, brother. And what big ears you have, Granny.
8: The better to hear you with, sweetheart.
0: Oh, hear him. And what great big sharp old teeth you have, Grandmama.
8: The better to eat you with,
9: Bugs Bunny. I knew you all the time, and I'd just as soon eat rabbit.
0: Hey, just a minute, Doc. Don't you even want to look at the special crackers I brought you?
9: Special crackers? Let's see. Well, they're a pretty bright red. Are they Graham crackers?
0: No, chum. They're firecrackers, and they're all lit, Doc.
9: Firecrackers?
0: So long, Grandma. Happy 4th of July.
9: Ooh, that Bugs Bunny! Ow, ow, ow, ow, ow, ow!
0: Well, I got away from him, all right. But here I am back at the gate. So I guess it's time to leave Storyland.
10: Oh, Bugs.
0: Huh? Hey, look at that beautiful lady holding a wand with a shining star on the end of it. Hello, lady. Who are you?
10: I'm the good fairy, Bugs. I reward those that do good deeds in the world. You did a good deed by saving Little Red Riding Hood from the mean old wolf. And I'm going to reward you by granting you any wish that you make.
0: Oh, boy! Anything I wish for, I can have? Well, here goes, good fairy. I wish for a great big carrot that will reach the sky.
10: Your wish is granted, Bugs.
0: Wow! Now there is a carrot! I can't even see the top of it. The clouds are in the way. Gee, thanks, good fairy.
10: You're welcome, Bugs.
0: Boy, oh, boy! Well, I've just finished my last bite of that one, and now I'm back to go to work on your carrot patch again, Farmer Fudd.
11: Oh, you wascoey wabbit. Oh, excuse me, kids, but I gotta go after that wabbit again. Where's my wife? Oh, here it is. Take that, Bugs Bunny. And that, and that. There, Bugs Bunny, take that. I'll get to you, wascoey wabbit.
0: So long, Elmer. I'll see you in the funny papers.
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and don't know where to find it. 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It didn't have doors, the seats were hard, but Bo Peep never minded. It didn't ride like a Cadillac, she wondered who designed it. 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Now little Bo Peep wants to find her Jeep and find her soldier chappy. 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

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Bo Peep has lost her Jeep. 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

0: That was Spike Jones with a modern version of Little Bo Peep. He is a funny man, isn't he? It's time now for a couple more chapters in our series about Black Beauty.
1: Chapter 13 of Black Beauty by Anna Sewell. Recording by Corrie Samuel. The Devil's Trademark. One day, when John and I had been out on some business of our master's, and were returning gently on a long, straight road, at some distance we saw a boy trying to leap a pony over a gate. The pony would not take the leap, and the boy cut him with the whip, but he only turned off on one side. He whipped him again, but the pony turned off on the other side. Then the boy got off and gave him a hard thrashing, and knocked him about the head. Then he got up again and tried to make him leap the gate, kicking him all the time shamefully, but still the pony refused. When we were nearly at the spot, the pony put down his head and threw up his heels, and sent the boy neatly over into a broad, quick-set hedge, and with the rein dangling from his head, he set off home at a full gallop. John laughed out quite loud. "Served him right," he said.
2: "Oh, oh, oh!" cried the boy, as he struggled about among the thorns. "I say, come and help me out."
1: "Thank ye," said John. "I think you are quite in the right place, and maybe a little scratching will teach you not to leap a pony over a gate that is too high for him." And so with that, John rode off. "It may be," said he to himself. "That young fellow is a liar as well as a cruel one. We'll just go home by Farmer Bushby's, Beauty, and then if anyone wants to know, you and I can tell him, you see." So we turned off to the right, and soon came up to the stackyard, and within sight of the house. The farmer was hurrying out into the road, and his wife was standing at the gate, looking very frightened.
3: "Have you seen my boy?" said Mr. Busby, as we came up. "He went out an hour ago on my black pony, and the creature is just come back without a rider."
1: "I should think, sir," said John, "he had better be without a rider, unless he can be ridden properly."
3: "What do you mean?" said the farmer.
1: "Well, sir, I saw your son whipping and kicking and knocking that good little pony about shamefully, because he would not leap a gate that was too high for him. The pony behaved well, sir, and showed no vice, but at last he just threw up his heels and tipped the young gentleman into the thorn hedge. He wanted me to help him out, but I hope you will excuse me, sir. I did not feel inclined to do so. There's no bones broken, sir. He'll only get a few scratches. I love horses, and it riles me to see them badly used. It is a bad plan to aggravate an animal until he uses his heels. The first time is not always the last."
4: During this time the mother began to cry. "Oh, my poor Bill! I must go and meet him. He must be hurt."
3: "You had better go into the house, wife," said the farmer. "Bill wants a lesson about this, and I must see that he gets it. This is not the first time, nor the second, that he has ill-used that pony, and I shall stop it. I am much obliged to you, Manly. Good evening."
4: So we went on, John chuckling all the way home. Then he told James about it, who laughed and said,
3: "Serve him right. I knew that boy at school. He took great airs on himself because he was a farmer's son. He used to swagger about and bully the little boys. Of course, we elder ones would not have any of that nonsense, and let him know that in the school and in the playground, farmer's sons and labourer's sons were all alike. I well remember one day, just before afternoon school, I found him at the large window catching flies and pulling off their wings. He did not see me, and I gave him a box on the ears that laid him sprawling on the floor. Well, angry as I was almost frightened. He roared and bellowed in such a style. The boys rushed in from the playground, and the master ran in from the road to see who was being murdered. Of course I said fair and square at once what I had done and why. Then I showed the master the flies, some crushed and some crawling about helpless, and I showed him the wings on the window sill. I never saw him so angry before. But as Bill was still howling and whining, like the coward that he was, he did not give him any more punishment of that kind, but set him up on a stool for the rest of the afternoon, and said that he should not go out to play for that week. Then he talked to all the boys very seriously about cruelty, and said how hard-hearted and cowardly it was to hurt the weak and the helpless. But what stuck in my mind was this. He said that cruelty was the devil's own trademark, and if we saw anyone who took pleasure in cruelty, we might know who he belonged to, for the devil was a murderer from the beginning, and a tormentor to the end. On the other hand, where we saw people who loved their neighbours, and were kind to man and beast, we might know that was God's mark. "Your master never taught you a truer thing," said John. "There is no religion without love, and people may talk as much as they like about their religion, but if it does not teach them to be good and kind to man and beast, it is all a sham. All a sham, James, and it won't stand when things come to be turned inside out."
1: End of chapter 13. Chapter 14 of Black Beauty by Anna Sewell. James Howard. Early one morning in December, John had just led me into my box after my daily exercise, and was strapping my cloth on, and James was coming in from the corn chamber with some oats, when the master came into the stable. He looked rather serious, and held an open letter in his hand. John fastened the door of my box, touched his cap, and waited for orders.
3: "Good morning, John," said the master. "I want to know if you have any complaint to make of James."
5: "Complaint, sir? No, sir."
3: "Is he industrious at his work and respectful to you?"
5: "Yes, sir, always."
3: "You never find he slights his work when your back is turned?"
5: "Never, sir."
3: "That's well, but I must put another question. Have you no reason to suspect, when he goes out with the horses to exercise them or to take a message, that he stops about talking to his acquaintances, or goes into houses where he has no business, leaving the horses outside?"
5: "No, sir, certainly not. And if anybody has been saying that about James, I don't believe it, and I don't mean to believe it unless I have it fairly proved before witnesses. It's not for me to say who has been trying to take away James's character, but I will say this, sir, that a steadier, pleasanter, honester, smarter young fellow I never had in this stable. I can trust his word, and I can trust his work. He is gentle and clever with the horses, and I would rather have them in charge with him than with half the young fellows I know of in laced hats and liveries, and whoever wants a character of James Howard," said John, with a decided jerk of his head, "let them come to John Manley."
1: The master stood all this time grave and attentive, but as John finished his speech, a broad smile spread over his face, and looking kindly across at James, who all this time had stood still at the door, he said,
3: "James, my lad, set down the oats and come here. I'm very glad to find that John's opinion of your character agrees so exactly with my own." "John is a cautious man," he said with a droll smile, "and it is not always easy to get his opinion about people. So I thought if I beat the bush on this side, the birds would fly out, and I should learn what I wanted to know quickly. So now we will come to business. I have a letter from my brother-in-law, Sir Clifford Williams, of Clifford Hall. He wants me to find him a trustworthy young groom, about 20 or 21, who knows his business. His old coachman, who has lived with him 30 years, is getting feeble, and he wants a man to work with him and get into his ways, who would be able, when the old man was pensioned off, to step into his place. He would have 18 shillings a week at first, a stable suit, a driving suit, a bedroom over the coach house, and a boy under him. Sir Clifford is a good master, and if you could get the place, it would be a good start for you. I don't want to part with you, and if you left us, I know John would lose his right hand."
5: "That I should, sir," said John, "but I would not stand in his light for all the world."
3: "How old are you, James?" said master.
5: 19 next May, sir."
3: "That's young. What do you think, John?"
5: "Well, sir, it is young, but he is as steady as a man, and is strong and well grown, and though he has not had much experience in driving, he has a light, firm hand and a quick eye, and he is very careful, and I am quite sure no horse of his will be ruined for want of leaving his feet and shoes looked after."
3: "Your word will go the furthest, John," said the master, "for Sir Clifford adds in a postscript, 'If I could find a man trained by your John, I should like him better than any other.' So, James, lad, think it over, talk to your mother at dinner time, and then let me know what you wish."
1: In a few days after this conversation, it was fully settled that James should go to Clifford Hall, in a month or 6 weeks, as it suited his master, and in the meantime he was to get all the practice in driving that could be given to him. I never knew the carriage to go out so often before. When the mistress did not go out, the master drove himself in the two-wheeled chaise. But now, whether it was the master or the young ladies, or only an errand, Ginger and I were put in the carriage, and James drove us. At the first, John rode with him on the box, telling him this and that, and after that, James drove alone.
4: Then it was wonderful what a number of places the master would go to in the city on Saturday, and what queer streets we were driven through. He was sure to go to the railway station, just as the train was coming in, and cabs and carriages, carts and omnibuses were all trying to get over the bridge together. That bridge wanted good horses and good drivers when the railway bell was ringing, for it was narrow, and there was a very sharp turn up to the station, where it would not have been at all difficult for people to run into each other, if they did not look sharp and keep their wits about them. End of chapter 14.
0: And that brings us to the end of this Country Kid show. 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So till then, this is bye from Lizzie.
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0: Gunsmoke.
1: Around Dodge City and in the territory on West, there's just one way to handle the killers and the spoilers, and that's with a U.S. Marshal and the smell of gun smoke.

0: Gunsmoke, starring William Conrad. The transcribed story of the violence that moved west with young America. And the story of a man who moved with it.
1: I'm that man, Matt Dillon, United States Marshal. The first man they look for and the last they want to meet. It's a chancy job, and it makes a man watchful and a little lonely.

0: Most people think of Dodge City here in the 1870s as a wild, lawless town, swamped with exciting women and strong, daring men. The men they picture as fighters, the kind who stand up for almost no reason at all and gun each other down with as little regard for their own lives as they have for their opponents. Men whose courage is as raw and harsh as the prairies it's bred on. Well, this is the picture. But it isn't quite complete. We got our share of cowards, too. Like the one whose work I ran into the night I found a note on my door. Said come up to Doc Adams' office as fast as I could.
1: Doc's in the back room, Mr. Dillon.
0: What's the trouble, Chester?
1: He's got Jack Massey in there.
0: Jack Massey?
1: That cowboy who looks up whenever he comes to town, you remember him. He always comes into the office and sits around and talks.
0: Oh, the red-headed fellow, you mean, huh?
1: It's been 6 months since we seen him.
0: Oh, what's he doing up here? What's wrong?
1: Well, Doc, you better ask him.
2: Hello, Matt.
0: Doc?
2: Well, he's dead.
1: Oh, that poor fellow.
2: As soon as I saw him, I knew he couldn't make it. Not with a hole like that, didn't it?
0: Doc, would you mind telling me what happened?
2: Somebody shot him, Matt.
0: Well, who shot him?
2: We don't know.
1: I was coming down the street, Mr. Dillon, and I heard a shot, and I run in and found him laying there on the floor, right where he fell out of the chair.
0: Out of what chair, Chester?
1: Why, yours.
0: Mine?
1: Yes, sir. Down in the office. He was waiting for you, I guess, and somebody sneaked in the back way and shot him.
0: Well, why?
2: He was shot in the back.
0: So?
2: Well, he was sitting in your chair, and we noticed he was wearing a hat, just like the one you wear. And also, he's about the same size as you. Somebody's out to kill you, Matt. To kill you the easy way.

0: in, Matt?
1: Hello, Kitty.
0: Sit down.
1: Oh, thanks.
0: What brings you into the Long Branch this time of night?
1: Just looking around, Kitty.
0: Well, there are a lot of men at the bar over there. You think you can pick him out?
1: What?
0: The man who thought he shot you tonight.
1: News travels fast, doesn't it?
0: I heard somebody was after you 2 days ago.
1: You did?
0: I figured it for talk. Didn't anybody tell you about it?
1: Well, I haven't been around much the last couple of days, Kitty, but even so, I guess it isn't the kind of talk people feel easy about passing on. That's a me, anyway.
0: I guess not.
1: You know who started it?
0: He did.
1: Who?
0: Coming this way.
1: What? Well, that's Ed Eby. What's he doing in Dodge?
0: You ought to drop around more often, Matt. He's been banking faro here 3 or 4 days now.
1: Did Sam hire him?
0: Yeah. He's been doing fine, too.
1: Eby always was a smart gambler.
2: Hello, Marshal. Miss Kitty.
0: Ed?
1: Hello, Eby.
2: You mind if I sit down?
1: No, go ahead.
2: I've been meaning to come see you, Marshal.
1: Oh, is that so?
2: I heard about the shooting tonight.
1: Seems most everybody has.
2: I know something about it, Marshal. Would you like to hear?
1: Tell me.
2: Well, a couple of nights ago, I went out back to breathe a little fresh air. And I was standing out there in the dark around the corner in the alley. And I heard a couple of men come out. They couldn't see me, and I couldn't see them, but I heard one of them tell the other he was going to shoot Marshal Dillon. Shoot him any way he could.
1: Uh-huh. You're a little late telling me, aren't you, Evie?
2: I don't exactly owe you no favors, Marshal.
1: And why did you bother to tell me at all?
2: Because I don't like killing. That's why. I hate killing. I've told you everything I know, Marshal. I'll be going now.
0: What's that all about, Matt? What's between you and Evie?
1: I knew him out in Santa Fe one time, Kitty. He was bullying a man, and I showed him up to be a coward. A lot of people witnessed it, and Eby never forgave me.
0: Well, then maybe his story's a lie. Maybe he's the one who did the shooting tonight.
1: I don't think Ed Eby has the guts to shoot a man, even in the back.
0: Who is it, then? Haven't you any idea?
1: No. But there are a lot of men who'd like to see me dead.
0: I know.
1: I'd be willing to take my chances with anybody who'd face me. It's the man who shoots out of the dark, That there are a lot of men who'd like to see me dead.
0: I know.
1: I'd be willing to take my chances with anybody who'd face me. It's the man who...

0: Who, like Jack Massey, sitting at my desk, had to take a bullet in the back. That's not dying. That's being slaughtered like a hog in a pen. Robs a man of everything he's lived for. And it made me mad. Made me so mad I lost my sense of caution. Like the night Chester and I were walking up Front Street after supper.
1: If I was in your boots, Mr. Dillon, I'd hie me out onto the prairie for a spell.
0: Oh, you wouldn't?
1: You bet I would. Out there, you can see a man coming a mile off.
0: I don't think he'd like that, Chester.
1: Yeah, I guess you're right. He'd never follow you out into the open. Not him.
0: Or them.
1: You think they might need more than the one?
0: Might be.
1: Doggone it, Mr. Dillon. Why don't you hire some men to hang around as a sort of a bodyguard? Then nobody would dare try ambushing you.
0: The sooner they try, the better, Chester. Get it over with one way or the other.
1: I wish I was as cool about it as you.
0: I'm not cool, Chester. I'm mad.
1: You sure got a funny way of showing it. Now, if I was mad, I'd be hopping around like a bronc with a burr under its tail. I'd be a slouching and slouring with foam on my mouth.
0: Get on, Chester.
1: He's up there in the alley.
0: Yeah, I'm going after him.
1: Well, I'm going with you.
0: You stay here.
1: No, by golly, not this time. No, sir.
0: Start shooting, mister. Start shooting while you got a chance.
2: I sure will.
1: He's by that barrel, Mr. Dillon. He's leaning on it.
0: Yeah, I see him.
2: I'll shoot you good.
0: Drop that gun.
1: Right up to him, Mr. Dillon, and he had a gun right in his hand.
0: He's drunk, Chester.
1: Did you knock him out?
0: Well, I hit him hard enough. Let's get him up to Doc's. We'll sober him up and find out what this is all about.

0: Don't put that cup down yet, fella. Not before you drink every drop of coffee in it.
1: Oh, I'm drowning in coffee, Doc.
0: I said drink it.
1: Yeah, there. No more, Doc. I'm sober now.
0: Yes, well. Matt.
2: Yeah, Doc.
0: He can talk straight now.
2: It's about time. What's your name, mister?
1: Nat Swan. But I didn't mean nothing, Marshal. I didn't know what I was doing. Honest, I didn't.
2: Then I'll tell you. You were trying to kill me.
1: No. No, don't. Don't hit me. Don't hit me.
2: You're a real coward, aren't you, Swan? Even to shoot me in the back, you had to take on a load of whiskey.
1: I got nothing against you, Marshal. I come to town and heard all that talk and thought I could make a name for myself if I'd done the shooting. Ain't no more to it than that.
0: Oh, listen, no more to it than that.
1: Oh. Well, nothing personal is what I mean.
0: I should have put strychnine in that coffee.
1: What are you saying, Doc?
2: Never mind, Doc. I believe you, Swan.
1: Oh, you do? Well, it's true. Honest it is.
2: Yeah, it's true, all right. And there are a lot of other drunken, brainless bums going to try it for the same reason. They've heard somebody's out to murder me, and they get to thinking, why shouldn't they do it and get the credit for themselves?
0: Well, no, man, no, it's not that bad.
2: It's already started, Doc. And there will be others. Lots of them. As long as I last.

Chester and I rode Nat Swan down to the Arkansas. Told him to get his horse across and to keep going. I guess he thought I was about to shoot him the way he rode off, all hunkered up in the saddle, trying to look small. And I was pretty sure he'd never show up in Dodge again. Yeah, that'd be one less glory hunter to deal with. But the thought of how many were left waiting in the alleys, hiding in the shadows, well, it made me jumpy. But I didn't realize how bad off I was until we got back into town.

0: rode into the stable. We put our horses into their stalls and we're walking toward the door.
1: This barn's plumb deserted tonight, Mr. Dillon.
0: It's late, Chester. Everybody's either drunk or in bed by now.
1: Well, there's somebody who ain't. Hey, what's he doing with that rifle?
0: Here, duck into the stall, Chester.
1: He's seen us.
0: All right, drop that rifle, mister.
2: Not likely.
0: Drop it, I say.
2: No!
1: He's gonna shoot. You got him.
0: You stay back, Chester.
3: Don't shoot. Don't shoot again.
0: Pick up his rifle, Chester.
1: I got it.
3: Blast you, mister. You put a bullet in my lung.
0: Who are you?
1: I've never seen him before.
3: Why do you care who I am? You've got to kill me, that's what you done.
0: Why were you after me? Somebody hire you? Tell me.
3: You shoot a man down, and then you try to blame it on him.
1: Maybe he wasn't after you.
3: I ain't after nobody. I come for my horse, that's all.
1: I think he's telling the truth, Mr. Dillon.
3: Dillon, you're the marshal.
0: What did you think I was?
3: I heard talk somebody was out to shoot you. It wasn't me. I was just trying to get home to Texas. I ain't gonna make it now.
0: Well, I heard you lever your rifle, mister. You're about to shoot.
3: I thought I was being held up. The way you hollered at me.
1: Oh, my goodness, Mr. Dillon. He ain't got nothing to do with this.
3: Of course I ain't. If I was you, Marshal, if there's talk about somebody after me, I'd find out who's making the talk. I wouldn't go around shooting innocent people. Somebody's got you outsmarted.
0: We'll get you up to docks, mister. He'll take good care of you.
3: Don't bury me in a blanket, Marshal. Fix me a box, will you? Promise me you'll fix me a box.
0: Yeah. Yeah, I promise.
3: I can't swallow no more. I'm gonna drown.
0: Well, I killed an innocent man, Chester.
1: Well, he'd have shot you if you hadn't, Mr. Dillon.
0: They don't even know his name. But we'll fix him a box. We'll fix him a good one.
1: Yes, sir.
0: And I'm going to do something else, he said.
1: What's that?
0: I've been outsmarted. He was right. But I know what I'm doing now.

0: Hello, Matt.
1: Hello, Kitty.
0: You're looking for somebody.
1: You bet I am.
0: Trouble?
1: No, the trouble's over. Or it soon will be.
0: If there's going to be a fight, they don't need me in this saloon.
1: I'll be mighty surprised if there is a fight, Kitty.
0: Huh?
1: Cowards don't carry guns.
0: Ed Eby.
1: I'll see you later.
2: Here comes the split, Jesse. You care to string along? Well, Marshal Dillon, you going to try your luck?
1: My luck ran out about an hour ago, Eby.
2: What?
1: I shot and killed an innocent man.
2: What are you talking about, Marshal?
1: You were too cheap to hire somebody to get me, Eby, and too much of a coward to try it yourself.
2: I don't like that.
1: Your story about overhearing that talk out back. You spread it around, hoping it'd give some brainless fool the idea to try it himself.
2: Now, that's a lie.
1: Two men tried it. And they made me so jumpy, I just killed a man I thought was going to try it again. Well, I feel pretty bad about that, Eby.
2: I got nothing to do with it.
1: You told me the story thinking it'd make you look innocent. Now, you outsmarted me, Eby. For a while.
2: You can't prove any of this.
1: I don't have to. Now, come on.
2: You can't arrest me.
1: No. Then I'm going to lock you up, and tomorrow I'm going to run you out of town.
2: No.
1: Two innocent men have died because of your cowardice, Eby. I wish I could hang you for it.
2: Don't you call me a coward.
1: You're the worst coward I ever saw.
2: Shut up. You stop saying it. You're doing just what you did out in Santa Fe.
1: Come on, Eby.
2: I'll show you I'm not a coward. You won't call me that anymore.
1: Take your hand out of your pocket, Eby.
2: I got a gun in here. I'll kill you myself.
1: No, you won't. You're not going to draw that gun.
2: Yes, I am.
1: Not you, Eby.
2: I'll do it.
1: Not you, Eby.
2: I'll kill you.
1: Just keep talking, Eby. Keep talking.
0: Why didn't you shoot him, Matt? You had a right to.
1: I think he wanted me to, Kitty.
0: What?
1: I think he'd rather be dead than face everybody knowing what a coward he is. Al, he's got his punishment coming. For the rest of his life.

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Sound patterns by Tom Hanley and Ray Kemper. Featured in the cast were Vic Perrin, John Daner, and Jack Edwards. Harley Bear is Chester, Howard McNear is Doc, and Georgia Ellis is Kitty.

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17: Good morning. Good morning, I'm Sarah Bradley. The Houthis in Yemen say they've attacked sites in the Saudi Arabian capital Riyadh and the Red Sea city of Yanbu, including a depot belonging to the Saudi oil giant Aramco. A spokesperson, Yahya Al-Sarir, said the attacks were in retaliation for Saudi attempts to target the Yemeni capital, Sana'a.
18: Accordingly, the Yemeni armed forces, with the help of Almighty God, carried out two military operations using a large number of ballistic and cruise missiles and drones. The first targeted sensitive sites in the capital of the Saudi enemy, Riyadh, and the second targeted Aramco in Yanbu. The two operations were successful and resulted in large fires.
17: There's been no comment yet from the Saudi government. Whanganui Hospital's emergency department has treated almost seven times the number of people it was built for. Health New Zealand says over the course of the week beginning September the 2nd, it reached 680% capacity. Health correspondent Kate Green has more.
19: On one particular day, Te Whatu Ora says the 15-bed ED had about 50 patients in the department at once. It says it's recently hired four nurses and a physiotherapist into the department and is still actively recruiting. One nurses' organisation delegate, Catherine Fleming, told RNZ it's been an incredibly stressful time. She says she often carries the worry home with her, wondering if she made the right decisions on which patients to see first and whether everyone made it home safe.
17: A senior Wellington firefighter says the fleet's emergency capabilities have been significantly weakened after one of two of the region's aerial ladder trucks caught fire. The Thorndon Station's high-reach ladder truck began smoking when travelling along Glenmore Street shortly after 6 o'clock last night. Station officer and Wellington Firefighters Union President Clark Townsley says it leaves Wellington down to one 32-metre ladder truck. He says the 32-metre truck can fight fires in buildings up to nine stories. Thousands of buildings across the country will no longer have to be earthquake strengthened under new legislation passed by Parliament. Building and Construction Minister Simon Watts says the reforms will create a more proportionate, risk-based system, focusing on building types and locations facing the greatest earthquake risk. Buildings in Auckland, the Chatham Islands, and parts of the Upper North Island, where earthquake activity is lower, will be removed from the system. However, parts of coastal Otago and Stewart Island will be moved into a medium seismic zone. National MP Dan Bedouin says about 1,300 buildings in Auckland alone will be removed from the list. One person has died in a motorbike crash in Waikato's Matamata Piako district. Police were called to Morrinsville Tahuna Road between Pairoa Tahuna Road and Quine Road around 6:45 last night. The person died at the scene while another rider on the same bike was taken to hospital in a serious condition. The new school year has officially begun in Gaza, with 500,000 children returning to formal education for the first time in almost 3 years. The BBC's Jacob Evans has more details.
20: After 3 years of ongoing bombardment, conditions in Gaza are tough. The United Nations says 97% of schools in the Strip were damaged or destroyed in fighting since the Israel-Gaza war began. Working alongside UN agencies, the local education ministry has opened about 700 education facilities. Pictures online show children sat on bare floors inside tents. Others show pupils sat in the remnants of schools, chalkboards peppered with gunfire. Meanwhile, Israeli military operations continue. Three people have reportedly been killed in the latest attacks, including a 10-year-old girl. There's been no comment from Israel.
17: Journalists from the three US media organizations banned by Donald Trump have been denied access to the grounds of the White House. Mr. Trump has accused CNN, MS Now and Politico of reporting what he calls fake news. The BBC's Carl Nassman reports from Washington.
0: One CNN reporter said that her card was confiscated as she was turned away from the White House. In a statement, the cable news channel called it an illegal assault on press freedom and said it would continue to hold the government to account. President Trump announced the ban Friday. It's the latest move by his administration targeting some media outlets over their reporting. It's unclear how long this ban will last or how it will impact pooled coverage of the president, which does include these networks. He's also threatened to take similar action against other outlets that he accuses of publishing lies about his administration.
17: Western Australia's fisheries minister says her decision for a catch and kill order for a shark involved in a fatal attack in Perth was not an easy one. A 63-year-old man was killed when swimming at Sorrento Beach on Friday. Police have requested the shark, which authorities have lost track of, be captured for evidence collection. Minister Jackie Jarvis says that was an important factor in making the rare order.
1: In making that decision, I considered the exceptional circumstances of the attack, the hazard posed by the shark, and the potential recovery of coronial evidence. Consideration was also given to the safety of water police and fisheries officers.
17: It was the second shark attack in Western Australia in a week. That's the news. Now with sport, here's Felicity Reid.
2: Good morning. The Black Ferns' 66-14 win over Scotland in Edinburgh this morning has sent New Zealand to the top of the WXV standings. In a dominant performance, the Black Ferns are on the scoreboard before the two-minute mark.
3: Here's a first touch of Palu. Mo'omunga Palu clattering, cantering her way to the line and getting a first test try and just her second catch.
2: New Zealand scored 10 tries to 8 different try scorers. Meanwhile, England drew with Canada, ending one of the longest winning streaks in international sport. England had won 39 games in a row, stretching back to the World Cup final nearly 4 years ago. England captain Meg Jones had this assessment of their 26-all draw afterwards.
5: Yeah, I think the bottom line is we probably didn't execute in the main areas that we needed to, discipline-wise as well. We probably just let them in the game.
2: The WXV series continues next week when the Black Ferns play England in London. The Sydney Roosters thrashed the Sharks 46-10 in their NRL semi-final last night. The Warriors host the Knights in the other semi-final tonight. Mojave King will suit up for the Breakers in their NBL season opener against the Illawarra Hawks just days after being signed up as an injury replacement for Josiah Jordan-James. Dunedin-born King is a tall black and played for the Breakers 2 seasons ago. He most recently played for Mykonos in Greece and says he's ready to shift at short notice.
6: Most of the leagues around the world kind of start around this time, so when I was training, that's kind of what I was preparing for wherever I ended up, just to be ready to go as soon as I got the call.
2: And in Premier League football, Brighton upset Arsenal 3-0, Everton defeated a 10-man Ipswich Town 1-0, Newcastle beat Hull 2-1, and Nottingham Forest lost 1-0 to Coventry. That's your sports news.
17: But first, the short forecast from Met Service. To midnight tonight, Northland to Waitomo. Scattered showers clearing to fine early afternoon. Coromandel Peninsula, Bay of Plenty, Taupo, also Gisborne and Hawke's Bay. Isolated showers clearing to fine this morning. Taranaki to Horu, Whenua, Kapiti Coast, including Taumaru Nui and Taihape. Increasing fine spells but isolated showers until late afternoon. Wellington and Wairarapa, also Marlborough and Nelson. Scattered showers, some heavy, with thunderstorms possible about the Wairarapa coast, clearing to fine this morning. Buller to Westland, mainly fine. Isolated showers north of Greymouth, clearing by evening. Canterbury, fine apart from the early rain north of Cheviot. Otago, Southland and Fiordland, scattered showers with snow to 500 metres, spreading to Southland, Clutha and Fiordland this morning, then clearing Clutha and Southland this afternoon. Gale westerlies in Southland, Clutha and Fiordland easing this morning. And for the Chatham Islands, occasional rain, possibly heavy, clearing in the afternoon. Now to the main centres. Auckland, showers easing in the morning, then clearing by evening, but cloudy periods remaining. Southwesterlies becoming strong and gusty in the morning, then easing early evening, 16. Tauranga, a few showers clearing to fine in the morning, strong southwesterlies developing in the morning before easing in the evening, 17. Hamilton, showers clearing late morning as fine spells increase. Westerlies becoming strong in the morning, then easing in the afternoon. 15, I should say, in Hamilton. Wellington, early morning showers, possibly heavy about the eastern hills, then clearing to fine. Strong northwesterlies changing southwesterly before dawn, with gusts of 80 kilometres an hour in exposed places, then easing in the evening, 14. Christchurch showers, possibly thundery with hail about Banks Peninsula, clearing to fine early morning, southwesterlies strong in exposed places, and 14. And Dunedin showers, possibly heavy with snow to 500 metres, easing in the morning, then clearing in the afternoon as fine spells increase. Strong westerlies gusting 90 kilometres an hour in the morning, dying out in the evening, and your high will be 13.
7: Thank you, Sarah. And looking at, we'll just have a quick look here at Christchurch. We're 14 in the high today with a low of 3. 7.8 currently there. 7k westy gusting 11. Looks like in for a fine day. Fine tomorrow, 21 degrees. In Dunedin, today's high expected 13, a low of 6, 7.7. Currently a 17k westy gusting 46. Showers with snow to 500 metres, as she said there. And then tomorrow it'll be fine, 21 degrees. And to Gore, today's high is 11, the low of 5, 5.5. Currently a 24k westy gusting 43.4 millimetres of rain. Partly cloudy with showers this morning. Clearing in the afternoon. Tomorrow, though, back to partly cloudy with showers and 18 degrees. And Invercargill for us today, high expected 11, the low of 5. 6.6 currently, a 35k westerly gusting 46. 1 millimetre of rain the last half hour. Showers easing this morning, then clearing this afternoon as fine spells increase. Strong southwesters up to 100k's this morning, turning lighter northwesterlies this evening. Tomorrow expecting some strong winds and some showers in the afternoon and with a bit of sun. 19 degrees tomorrow. Well, sunset tonight will be at 6:41. Precious 1,000 and rising. So we're up to date there with the latest in the news and weather. The hottest place at the moment in the country is in Gisborne, 16.3. Waiuru at 4 is the coldest. Nugget Point, 76k is the windiest. And Palmerston North at 2.7 millimetres is the wettest. So that's the latest we have, as I say, in the news weather.
8: Blair's a mate, friends with everyone and always the life of the party. Last night wasn't any different, and he ended up crashing on your couch. He's up now, looking a little dodgy and heading towards his car. Do you chuck an empty beer can at him and tell him to shut the damn door? Ignore him, put your pillow over your head and go back to sleep. Or tell him he's too hungover to drive and he should stay for the morning. You'll even cook him some brekkie. What would a mate do? If you stop a drink driver, you're a bloody legend.
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Now, empty egg cartons. Yes, you've got any empty egg cartons, don't put them in rubbish bin. Take them to 45 Bowman Street. Graham Robertson down there with the eggs fresh from the farm, $7 a dozen, needs the cartons to put the eggs in, so kindly drop them off at Graham, 45 Bowman Street.

0: That's Ace Cannon along with Flute Tremor on piano and the Anita Kerr Singers with a good rendition of Born to Lose. It's now 19 away from 9.
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0: Just breaking in there for a road report, 80094 Town of Milford. The road is closed between Hollyford Road Junction and the Down River Bridge. Expected to reopen about 11 o'clock today following completion of avalanche control work. And yes, cold and miserable. And just take it easy out there on the roads for sure, because it's very blustery and wet. So that's all we have, road reports, I think. Yep.

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That's Kiwi John Murray there with the Yellow Rose of Texas. Carlene Carter with a beautiful song, Every Little Thing. She did a good job. There's La Costa Tucker.

That's Mark Doherty there, Where Corn Don't Grow. And prior to that, we had Get On My Love Train. That's from La Costa Tucker. That's Tanya Tucker's younger sister. Right, a bit of Alison Krauss, Union Station. Take us through to 9 o'clock. We'll take the Goons on Ill Met by Moon, by Goonlight, it's called. Here's little Liza Jane.

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2: Joke number one. Good heavens, that sounds like the Goon Show caught in C.
3: It is, Mr. Greenspade, with the whole might of the BBC poised behind it.
2: Gad, it all sounds so romantic.
3: Romantic's the word. 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
2: A little late, isn't it?
3: Perhaps. But once they're in, those girls don't waste a moment. It's coats off, sleeves up, and straight down to the canteen.
2: Oh. Oh, per ardua.
3: So you've got a touch of the old arduas, eh? Oh, it's March. Well, as I was saying, by 11:30, the BBC is a hive of inactivity.
2: What a life that must be. Do you think I could become a typist?
3: Only if you change your shape. Not him, Walt. The old posh announcement. The old posh radio chat. Oh, come on, Walt. He's a lovely talker.
4: Ladies,
3: a lovely talker. Put
4: ladies.
3: Put him out, Walt. Put your mouth out. Look at that. Give us a food fact, Walt. Give me the old posh chat now.
4: Ladies and...
3: Take it off at the end, Walt.
4: Ladies and gentlemen, tonight, with the aid of the new steam leather microphone, we tell of yet another of those remarkable war stories, ill met by goonlight.

0: The War Office, 1942. Or if you're in the Navy, the Admiralty in 1944.
1: Good morning, Major Splann.
0: Good morning, Lieutenant Seagun, sir.
1: Marvin!
2: Sir, the American Sixth Fleet is ready, sir.
1: Right, put it on the mantelpiece. I'll smoke it later. Six bells! Must be the phone. Hello, folks!
3: Hello, Seagun. Hello, Seagun.
1: Hello.
3: General Montgomery here. I want you to come over to Combined Ops at once. At once. I'll have a crane pick you up.
1: Scran, keep my pajamas in the oven and my wife in the fridge. I might be late.
4: Right, mate.
5: Admiralty Third Floor, battleship submarines, combined ops, and a rotten beast of a wren called Frieda Brottle.
1: Seagun, our end reporting, sir.
6: Seagun, something big has just come up.
1: What?
6: You.
1: What? It's a lie, I tell you. Huh? I've lost a stone. I took my boot off.
3: Lieutenant Seagun. Don't sit down, will you? Curse, dry rot. I didn't know you had it. Now then, tell me, this is General Platt.
7: Mm-hmm.
3: Brigadier Coispon.
8: How you do?
3: Admiral Plin Thirdsby.
8: How you do?
3: And Wellington Cruz Clemson.
9: How you do?
3: And that's Crompton Screen's boy.
8: Hello.
3: And Scriffy Copy. And Scriffy High Ho.
1: Hello.
6: Seagun, we've sent for you for quite a reason, Laird. Have you ever heard of a place called Crete?
1: No, but any good taxi driver will take me there.
6: I don't think I'm quite with it, Seagun. Crete is in the Mediterranean, you know.
1: Won't it get wet?
6: What? It's got an umbrella, you idiot.
1: Good.
6: Commander Greenslade, explain your infallible plan.
10: Jove, yes. Seagun, the Isle of Crete is held by a series of naughty-type Germans. Now, it's about their commander, General von Guten.
6: Yes, we want you to get him.
1: You want me to get him what?
6: You want to punch up a conch?
1: No, thanks, I'm driving.
6: What?
3: Seagun. You see, Seagun, we want you to capture General von Guten.
1: Me? Capture a dirty big German?
6: Yes.
3: Yes.
1: What? I'm off. We keep a welcome in the hillside.
6: Quick, stop him before he gets back to Wales.
10: They gave chase and finally caught Seagun.
1: Yes! But I made them come to me on their knees.
10: Why?
1: I was hiding in a drain. The following December, on the 3rd of January, I was sent to the Marine Commando Spaghetti Hurling Depot at Rill.
11: Oh, that's better. Yeah. You know, I was inspecting my knees for storm damage when suddenly in walks that singing Welshman, Neddy's Where Are Me Legs, Seagun.
1: I'm sorry to butt in during the inspection, Bradnock, but what? I'm the volunteer for the Crete job.
11: Oh, I see, right. Unchain him, Sergeant.
4: Right, mate.
1: Now, Major, what's all this spaghetti hurling about?
11: Well, you see, lad, it's the Bradnock method of ending the war, you see. Each commando is issued with an army sock full of lukewarm spaghetti, you see. And when he meets a Hun full face, it's whoosh, but knool. Right in the square head's mush. And by the time the Jerrys have scraped it off, it's too late. The pubs are all shattered.
1: Spaghetti.
11: But don't you see, you military fool? When a German is struck with a full force of spaghetti, he'll think the Italians have turned on the music.
1: What a brilliantly mediocre idea.
11: Oh.
1: You'll get an OBE for this.
11: Oh, good. My last one died.
1: Well, we've all got to go sometime.
11: Yes, I went this morning. It was hell in there.
1: Well, Major.
11: Oh.
1: I cannot I'll see you at the briefing room at 0600 hours.
4: Eyes front there. Put those wrens out. Commanding officer.
7: Thank you, Gladys. At ease. Now, are we all here?
8: I'm not all here.
7: What did you say?
8: I said thought.
7: Then would you mind putting your head on this table?
8: Right.
7: Ow! Say, sir, when you go to me. Thank you. Now, Lieutenant Seagoon, you have been chosen to lead the raid on Crete. So let's put you in the picture. Quiet, blood now.
1: But surely, Dick Bogard's already in it.
7: Hey. Seagoon, stop those brilliant movie tone jokes, you. Now listen. Shall we put ashore from the submarine alone with three men with blackened faces?
1: Three? I've only been given enough blacking for two.
7: One of the men is Ray Ellington. Any questions?
4: It ain't fair, just because I've got a sun lamp.
7: Well, that's how it goes, Ellington.
4: Yeah, and this is how this goes.

0: Ill Met by Goonlight, Part 2. Part 2? Gosh, doesn't time fly?
1: With others on the Crete mission, we entrained at midnight for Portsmouth.
2: Oh, ticket, please. Oh, ticket. Here, you three under the seat. Tickets.
1: Curse, he spotted us.
2: Come on now, what are you hiding under the seat for?
1: Well,
2: seat. Tickets.
1: Curse, he spotted us.
2: Come on now, what are you hiding under the seat for?

0: morning, we arrived at Portsmouth. We were all heavily disguised and sworn to secrecy.
1: Will the party of commanders due for the secret trip to Crete please remove their beards so that they can be recognized?
0: Gad, the wonders of British wartime security.
2: Lieutenant Sijuan, I am the submarine ace commander, Count Jimnees Nabola Moriarty of the Fried French Forces.
0: Hello, folks. I'm terribly pleased to meet you.
2: I'm coming to lay wounds.
0: This is Private Eccles.
2: The sapristi groins of leather. You can't take a raving idiot like that with you.
0: Take him and don't bring him back.
3: Oh, Lieutenant Seguin, sir.
0: Yes?
3: The American 7th Fleet is ready, sir.
0: Good. Leave it at Lost Property. I'll pick it up later.
2: Come, Lieutenant. The submarine La Grippe is waiting.
0: Is that a French submarine?
2: I don't know. I've never heard it speak.
4: At 4 in the morning, the Crete party went aboard and received their final instructions from a British agent.
5: Now then, you got everything, the locks and soup, bagels, mozzas, all the lot.
0: Yes, one more thing, though. Where are the sealed orders?
5: I've seen them somewhere. On the back of the fag packet.
0: Are you sure this mission is secret? I mean, do the Germans know I'm in Portsmouth?
5: You've got nothing to worry about at all. I've had Portsmouth change its name to Berlin.
0: Splendid. Splendid. The Germans won't bomb us with a name like that. What's that?
6: The RAF. I don't know. My life. Oh, this will ruin business, I'm telling you.
2: Never mind, Lowen. Must make for the sea at once. All aboard.
0: What about security?
7: Leave your watch and five nickels. It'll be all right. Good luck.

0: At midnight on January the 2nd, the submarine surfaced off Crete.
1: In rubber dinghies, we made for the dark outline of the shore.
2: Lieutenant Sigun.
1: Shh. What?
2: You know, I don't fancy this fella Eccles.
1: Never mind.
2: You know when you just said start paddling?
1: Yes.
2: Well, he took his shoes and socks off and went over the side.
1: You fool, Eccles. How deep is it?
3: This water's taller than me.
1: Well, it's older.
4: My line says we're coming into the beach.
1: All ashore, lads. We're on Crete.
4: Oh, this beach is hard.
1: Then we must be on concrete. Up! Eccles?
5: Yep?
1: Shut up.
5: Head up.
2: Look, there's someone coming down the beach.
3: Oh.
1: Give me my sock full of spaghetti.
3: Here.
1: Now. One, two.
6: I've been playing truant.
1: Playing again.
6: Hey! Now I shall play the Yell Met by Moonlight game.
1: You get a clout on that with a fanlight game.
6: Don't you be a fool, my good man. Don't not be a fool, my good man. I've been planted here to show you the way to the gorilla's hideout.
1: Right.

0: Ill Met by Goonlight, Part 3. The Capture. Ooh, I'd better get out of the way.
1: We marched all night. At dawn, we marched all dawn. Finally, we met up with the leader of the resistance.
2: Welcome, Englos Garmandos. I am Bibolodo Korblamos.
1: Good. Now, where is General von Gutern?
2: Every night at 10, his staff car passed through the coast road south of Yaren Bondsmith.
1: Where's your bondsmith?
2: Under your hat, chap.
1: What?
3: Here. Isn't it cold up these mountains? Well, I'd free to get up here.
1: Right. You stop here, then.
3: What?
1: You and Blue Bottle keep your eyes on the road. When you see von Gutern's car lights coming, stop it. That'll give the rest of us time to dynamite the bridge further down. All right. Action stations!

0: Sorry.
1: You got your sock full of spaghetti ready, Echo?
2: Yeah, I'm keeping mine warm.
1: How?
2: I got it on.
1: What? Are all your family brainy?
2: Well, my father was clever.
1: Oh, what did he do?
2: Nothing, he was really clever.
1: Oh, that's fine when they're clever, isn't it?
2: Yeah. What did you say?
1: I said that it is fine when they're clever like that. It's fine.
2: Yes. Yeah.
1: Jacobs?
2: Huh?
1: Well, shall I tell you something?
2: Yeah.
1: Well, my good man, for no reason at all, I'm going to tell you that. I once knew an English girl who could speak French. Oh, Lola, she said. Oi, oui, oi, oui, she said.
2: Stop it, stop it.
1: And she used to dance the can-can.
2: Oh, you naughty one. Oh, dear. Oh, you know. Yeah, well, how did she dance the can-can?
1: Well, shall I tell you what she did?
2: Don't keep me waiting. My socks are burning. Oh, the spaghetti's boiling.
1: Well, I tell you, she used to put an oil can on each foot and jump up and down.
2: You sinful man, you. Oh, that's living.
1: Yes.
2: What? Look.
1: It's the car.
2: Oh, who's going to stop it?
1: Look, let's draw lots for it. We'll both close our eyes, and when we open them, who's ever left stops the motor car.
2: Okay. Mine are closed. Well, are yours closed?
1: Eh?
2: He's gone. He thinks I'm mad, folks. He thinks I'll open my eyes and find him gone. Well, I ain't gonna open them. I thought you were gonna fool me.
3: Open your eyes, Ingrid.
2: You're silly man, Blue Bottle. I'm not gonna open my eyes, and you can't fool me with that phony German accent.
4: Who was that you club?
5: An idiot with his eyes closed. Ach Himmel! Huh? He's running alongside the car. Faster, driver!
4: Jawohl! Geblüten, he's still keeping up with us. Faster, driver, faster.
5: Jawohl! Great Geblunden, he's still alongside and we are doing 100 miles an hour.
4: Blow the window. Look, go away, you. Stop running after us.
6: I can't. God, I got my coat caught in the door.
4: Stop the car.
5: Hands up and good evening, General.
4: Geblungen, verschitz gerimben. A ripe steamer here, Herr Isikumben. A British commando.
5: Move over. Eccles, where's Blue Bottle?
2: He's back there.
5: Right. Ray, turn the car around.
7: Bottle.
5: Now, General von Gutern, say one word and you're dead.
4: Tell me the word and I won't say it.
3: What's the disposition of your troops?
4: Oh, they're pretty nice fellows, you know, really. There, lad. Old Blood Nock's spaghetti sock silenced him. One good clout on Von Gutten's big steaming nut sufficed.
3: Clout him again.
4: But I've already hit him once.
3: Yes, but Von Gutten deserves another.
4: Hey!
2: I thought we'd never get to that gag. My life.

0: tentang mata.
1: Ngerti jadi jin. Jadi pada bota dah.
0: Yeah.
1: Yes, sorry.
0: Yeah.
1: All right, then. Look, the car's coming back. Quick, little Jim, put this dynamite in the road and light a fuse.
0: It's okay.
2: You're going to crack it up your shirt. We were in that car.
1: Oh, it's my captain, all rags and no eyebrows. That's a good costume for explosions, Daddy.
3: Hey, can I open my eyes now?
1: Oh, what's that bread pudding stuck on the board?
3: That's me.
2: Shut up. Where's General von Guter?
4: He's unconscious, Neddy.
2: Are you sure?
4: He has his wallet.
2: Let me see. Gad, it's full of Deutsche Marks.
4: He must be a German.
2: Gad good. I'm look a good Gad.
4: Look at the time by the general's wristwatch, which I have on my wrist.
2: Nearly dawn. The submarine La Grippe should be appearing any minute.
4: You won't be on it, mate. Hands up, Zins.
2: Heavens! It's the old ticket collector.
3: Quick, under the seat!
4: You was right, you know. I was a German spy.
2: You? What's your name?
4: Von Gutens, mate.
2: Then who's this German we've got tied up?
4: He's a ticket collector. Comes from Clapham, mate.
2: You know, folks, I sometimes wonder how we won the war.
5: And with that stirring chord in C, you'll realize we've bluffed our way through another goon show. Why not write to your MP about it today?
3: Yeah, why not?
5: Yeah. That was The Goon Show, a BBC recorded program featuring Peter Sellers, Harry Seacombe and Spike Finnegan, with the Raylinger Quartet, Max Geldray, and the orchestra conducted by Wally Stott. Script by Spike Finnegan, announcer Wally Screenslade, the program produced by Pat Dixon.

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1: I'm Sheila Shuttlebus. A funny name, but then I'm a funny woman. Won't you join me for half an hour of amusing musing on the peculiarities of life? The writing's biting, the rhyme's a crime, and the verse gets worse. But it's all designed to make you chuckle. Welcome to the Sheila Shuttlebus Half Hour, Episode 6. My friend and I went into this cafe. They had a board up which said, soup, $4. And underneath it said, Tom and Basil. I said, oh, my friend will have the soup and I'll have Tom and Basil. Quick as a flash, the waitress said, you're not in. Quick as another flash, I said, I'll wait. Which brings me to my next poem entitled, Food, Glorious Food. My friends came here to visit. They both now live in Perth, though they're actually from Lancashire, the wettest place on earth. I decided to treat them and take them for a meal. There's a local smorgasbord place where you get quite a good deal. They charge $17 each, so for the sum of $51, we'd all get a slap-up dinner, even me, the hanger-on. There were soup and rolls and croutons, salads by the mile, Japanese and Thai food down another aisle, hot dishes, cold dishes, chicken, fish, meat, potatoes, rice and pasta, so much food to eat. We all got back to the table, simultaneously sat down, when across my sunny countenance passed the glimmer of a frown. They'd both chosen fish and chips, which I know is very nice, but we could have got that elsewhere at a fraction of the price. And furthermore, to drink, they'd chosen water with ice. Was it for such a humble meal, my financial sacrifice? Well, it's confession time now. I've something to tell. You're not going to believe this, but I had fish and chips as well.

I love that tune, don't you? I hope you do. Health. We talk about it more and more as we get older, don't we? My young friend boasted that she'd never had a day off work. Then she added, laughing, "It's not worth only having a day off, is it? I always make it last a week." I was at the supermarket last week and I felt a bit light-headed. I kept saying to myself, "Sheila, don't faint." When I got to the checkout, the friendly lady said, "How are you?" And I went and said, "I just feel a bit faint." Well, next minute there was a chair put by the till and a glass of water. The teller even offered me one of my own sweets that I was buying. Then another lady took me to the car. Everyone was so kind. I almost felt guilty for not fainting. But dramatic though I am, I cannot swoon to order. Here's my poem entitled, "How Am I?" Don't ever ask me how I am. I shan't know where to begin. Would I start inside with me heart or outside with me skin? Would I go from top to bottom or go from bottom to top? Or would I tell you all the details about me latest op? How many times has the ambulance picked me up at dead of night? Then as soon as I got to the hospital, I immediately felt all right. I've had so much plastic surgery to alter this and that. Well, I wanted a bit more on me bust while preferring me stomach flat. Don't know how many parts of me I've actually had replaced. I don't know if I should tell you, it could be in rather poor taste, but I will say the only part of me that's truly mine is me waist. Ask me how many tablets I take. Oh, you won't believe anyhow. I'll have had thousands by the time I pop off. I've already had hundreds by now. Oh, and I don't want to know how you are, or even what you've had, because whatever it is, I assure you, I'll have had it twice as bad. I'm due at the hospital later today. The surgeon has given me a choice. Which do I want to have first, a brain transplant or a new voice? I said, you can't transplant a brain. What a load of hogwash. But I'd quite like a brand new voice. Can you give me one that sounds posh?

guests. Be my guest is a saying. If all those you said it to turned up on your doorstep at the same time, then what would you do? I was reciting to a group of posh ladies. I used to recite Stanley Holloway's Our Albert poems, and my costume was a Marks and Spencer's black plastic mac and a white fluffy berry covering all my hair. I finished reciting and finally found a seat near the back of the room. I sat myself down, and this very well-dressed lady next to me said, "I don't know how you could possibly stand up there looking like that." "Oh," I said, "it's easy. You just need a plastic mac and a funny hat." A year or two later, I was reciting at quite a different venue, and as I'm standing at the back in my black mac and white berry, I noticed in one of the seats a lady wearing exactly the same thing. Well, I didn't know whether to carry on or beat a hasty retreat. The following poem is about dressing gowns, entitled with great originality, Dressing Gowns. Though Mum hadn't been that well for years, she started to get really sick. One thing she wanted and asked me to buy was a dressing gown. She let me pick. I thought I may as well get one I liked, as I'd probably get it one day. So I chose a short, fluffy red one. I hoped it would be okay. Mother loved it. She wore it a lot. And I loved it too, by the way. Then Mum rallied a bit, surprising us all. She lived for a few months more. One day she said something that took me aback. She'd never said it before. "Bury me in me red dressing gown." I said, "Mother, are you sure?" "Yes," she answered, "I'd like that." Well, 'twas a request I couldn't ignore. It wasn't long after the funeral I went to my sister's place. She opened the door. "In the dressing gown!" I'd love to have seen my face. "Where did you get that?" I stuttered. "It's Mother's," she said, just like that. "I changed it at the undertaker's. It made her look too fat, so I put her in her old green one." Well, that's typical of our Pat. "Besides which," she added, "how silly to let this one go to waste. Though I must say, I never realised our mother had such good taste." Do remember that humour takes precedence over truth, won't you?

into each and every life. Some rain has got to fall, but too much of that stuff has fallen into mine and into each heart. Some tears has got to fall.

This poem is for all those people who have given up on their computer. You are not alone. Computer whiz kid. I acquired a computer. They're all the rage. My son said, "You'll not master it, a woman of your age." I'll show him, I thought. I'll prove that I can. He thinks he's superior just 'cause he's a man. A friend came round to help me and teach me what to do. "Have you got a manual?" she asked. I said, "Yes, two. One's called Made Simple Book, author Brindley Kay." I opened it, determined to get things underway. I couldn't comprehend it. In fact, I felt quite thick. I read page two loads of times, but none of it would stick. I tried to work the mouse. I'm left-handed, as you know. I clicked it twice, but seemingly I clicked it far too slow. I couldn't make the little arrow do as it was told. It had a will all its own. Perhaps I was too old. I pressed help. It came up with, "What do you want to do?" I typed in, "If I knew, I wouldn't be asking you." I enrolled at a training program. It was free. Their computers were 2000. Think mine was 93. My tutor obviously had a brain behind her face, while I soon realised, only had a space. When I got to practice on my one what I'd learnt, where my toolbar should have been, guess what? Well, they weren't. Their mouse was the latest, with a roller in the middle. My mouse had nothing, just a crack. What a diddle. My screen filled up with boxes of things I didn't need. If I turned my back for half a second, they would breed. Then I couldn't fathom out how to clear the screen so I could type me poems in. You know what I mean? Me enthusiasm waxed frequently, then waned. The end result, I've never felt so completely drained. Well, yesterday, I'm sitting there, non-rollered mouse in hand, when truth dawned and I knew I'd never understand. So suddenly there was a sound of breaking glass. I threw it through the window onto the neighbour's grass. The screen, modem, keyboard, everything I'd got. Floppy disks, mouse pads, speakers, the lot. Computers must only be for people who are bright. Call it sour grapes, but I much prefer to write. I've composed heaps of poems, 210. I'm just popping out to buy myself another pen. Acting. It's all about pretending. Pretending that you're not you. After a little while, it gets easier to do. You could even end up becoming a star. But in the process, you lose who you are.

Wasn't that lovely? Thanks for listening. I hope you've had a laugh and a break from life's stresses and strains. Most of us have got some. And if you haven't, I'm flaming jealous. I'm Sheila Shuttlebus. A funny name, but then I'm a funny woman.

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Now, folks, I'd like to pay tribute to public hero number one. When you were a little shaver, your ideal wasn't Buffalo Bill or George Washington. Number one was your dad. He brought our dad's worry and sleepless nights in a thousand little ways.

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1: How come you talk about the man like that, son? Just tell me.
0: Or else.
1: That's what?
0: He wouldn't have cared. Hurts the doggone far, far from me.
1: He'll probably bring her back in a couple of
0: probably
1: weeks.
0: So. Take it away, Leon. Take it away, boy. Oh, do it, Mr. Man. Do it. Killing me.

0: teeth.
1: What's she gonna done to you now, son?
0: Man, she done left me F-L-A-T flat.
1: That's spelled flat, that's right.
0: But I don't care, though.
1: You don't care?
0: No, sir.
1: How come you don't care, son?
0: I don't like to just snowball blonde.
1: Well, on average, what kind of hat do you like?
0: Lord, man, I was afraid about black hair.
1: Tell me about that black hair.
0: Well, St. Louis blues, be on your way. All the black-headed woman make a freight train jump the track.
1: You're sure right about that.
0: The black-headed woman make a freight train jump the track.
1: What

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I can tell you the reason why he's not a going back. He learned the eights at the bar and solid jack. He does it.

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I'm Sarah Bradley. Saudi Arabia says its air defences have managed to thwart several attacks from the Houthis in Yemen. They say they were successful in intercepting a ballistic missile fired by the Iran-backed group and stopping attempts on civilian targets in several cities. Meanwhile, the Houthis are claiming they successfully launched attacks on sites in the Saudi capital Riyadh and the Red Sea city of Yanbu, including a depot belonging to the oil giant Aramco. A spokesperson, Yahya al-Sariya, said the attacks were in retaliation for Saudi attempts to target the Yemeni capital, Sana'a. Earlier, a large plume of black smoke was seen near the international airport in Riyadh, with several flights cancelled or postponed. Labor is promising to force Foodstuffs and Woolworths to run their wholesale operations independently from their retail stores. If elected in November, Labor would create two independently run wholesalers, Foodstuffs Wholesale and Woolworths Wholesale. The party says the policy will give smaller grocers more places to buy products and make it easier for supermarkets to open and grow. Labor's Commerce and Consumer Affairs spokesperson, Arana Williams, says the big supermarkets have the ability to favour their own retail stores. She says that means smaller shops and independent supermarkets end up paying more, making it harder for them to compete. A re-elected national government wants to ban screen time in early childhood education centres and limit screen use in years 1 to 3. The party says it wants a greater emphasis on books, handwriting, conversation, hands-on activities, and direct interaction with teachers and other children. Education spokesperson Erica Stanford says tech still has a place in education, but it should enhance learning, not become the default way children learn. The party would also introduce a new check at ECE to ensure children are reaching basic developmental milestones, such as holding a pencil, eating independently, and toilet training. Some of America's most prominent media organizations have signaled their intention to launch legal challenges against a ban by President Donald Trump. The ABC's John Lyons has